Yes, he is worthy of all our praise. That's music from Cody Carnes with Bless God. I'm Andy Christman. Thanks for joining me today for worship. Psalm 150 says, let everything that has breath praise the Lord. So that means you and I need to sing along now with Meredith Andrews and Patrick Mayberry. This is worship. We

That's brand new music from Wild Chase. The song is called Scandalous Grace. I'm Andy Christman. This is Worship. If you'd like to see a list of all the songs I'm playing on today's show, you can find that list right now at andychristman.com. 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Maybe I'll be coming close to you. 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Hey, don't go away. More great songs of worship are coming up right now.

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One of the best ways to remind ourselves about what we believe is to sing it. And that's why I love that new song from our friend Paul Balazs. That is Yes, We Believe. I'm Andy Christman. This is Worship. Here's music now from Charity Gale with New Name, Written Down in Glory. And this is Worship.

Listen to this incredible promise from Psalm 121. I will lift up my eyes to the mountain. Where does my help come from? My help comes from the Lord, the maker of heaven and earth. He will not let your foot slip. He who watches over you will not slumber. Indeed, he who watches over Israel will neither sleep nor slumber. The Lord watches over you. The Lord is your shade at your right hand. The sun will not harm you by day, nor the moon by night. The Lord will keep you from all harm. He will watch over your life. The Lord will watch over your coming and going, both now and forevermore. Can I get an amen? Let's continue to sing and worship our amazing God. I'm Andy Christman, and this is Worship.

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That's music from Elevation Worship with Trust in God. I'm Andy Christman. This is Worship. I would love to hear from you this week. 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This is Worship.

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I'm Andy Christman. Hey, thanks for hanging out with me today on worship. 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There you can see a list of all the songs that I've played on today's show. 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Hey, until next week, may the Lord bless you and keep you. May the Lord make his face to shine upon you and be gracious to you. May the Lord lift up his countenance upon you and give you peace. Let's continue to worship. See?

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0: I'm so thankful for it. Well, you are in for a treat. First, I got to give you the phone number. You can always text your way in at any time. Maybe even ask for prayer or just check in with the show and let us know where you are, like my man Ron Trevino that checks in from South Carolina. The phone number, 281-886-3915. 281-886-3915. And I got a jam-packed show for you. Let's start with the new music in segment four. You got to wait around for it, but 116 as a collective click is back with a song called Fight. I got to let you know about that. Dayton from the God of a Money crew has a song with Monster Tarver called Shots, and I'll definitely have that. That's in segment four for the new music. Segment three, we talk about a trending topic. Did you know Tuskegee University has banned pajamas, bonnets, do-rags, and sagging pants inside the classroom? Oh, we're going to talk about that because we know some of these generations kind of like to be comfortable when they go to school in public settings, and we'll see what they have to say about that. That's in segment three. Segment two, Mark White is back with the Make a Difference Minute, and I got your top 15 songs from around the nation. If you want to advertise on the show and you want to get your brand and your business out there, it is simple. 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And remember, Beats is spelled with a Z. Without further ado, buckle up. This countdown is sizzling hot. Coming in at number 15 to start us off, he's Forgiven and You Are Too. Here's Kieran the Light at number 15.
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2: Lord, I ask for your grace over my life as I repent of my sins. I'm asking you to place your anointing over these lyrics and not only fill me with your spirit, but with all the words to carry out this message. And more importantly, give me the energy. Amen.

0: 14 songs to go inside the Blessed Beats Live Weekend syndicated show. KB had his new project out, and I think it's the number one album in Christian pop, Christian hip-hop sales. But here he is right now with the left hand. If you got a left hand and you got a ring on it, put it up. Here he is with Terry Ann. It's called Left Hand. Check it out, number 14.
1: Number 14.

0: 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Coming in at number 13, Caleb Gordon. I love the instrumental track on this one. This one's called Dangerous at number 13.
1: Number 13.

0: 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Here's Alex Jean.
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2: Under the blood, missing me, under the blood. 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

0: 11 songs to go inside the Blessed Beast Live weekend syndicated show. Talking to my producer, Ron, we may have some changes in the program, some new features coming soon. So be praying for us for that one, all right? Coming in at number 11, Zay Hill. He's Saving His Soul. Check it out.
1: Number 11.

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0: 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Jared Sanders is one of the first artists that's ever came on the show. And here he is, fell about four spots, but it is still around 13914. 13914 is the name of this song. Check him out.
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1: 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Something I like to say each and every day. From the well-dressed 1K Few at number eight.
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0: 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It's a segment I've been bragging to a lot of my coworkers about, and man, it is such for a good cause. And if you like good causes, please let me know. Lockdown Love. Did you know that we air inside of multiple prison units around the nation? 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It helps us answer the phones, collect, and be able to pay for the collect calls from the prison units. All right, let's continue to count down at number 7. 4 is Frank with Jesus Is Alive. 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

0: 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It's automatic as number six is Hovi. And it sounds like this.
1: Number six.

0: 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We're going to usher in the spirit when you get there. Here's Aaron Cole at number five.
1: Number five.

0: 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Limo Blaze seems to always be around the countdown. I gotta love him. Taking over across the pond. Limo Blaze, check him out with the song called Way at number four.
1: Number four.

0: Three songs to go inside the Blessed Beats Live Weekend Syndicated Show. A few weeks ago, we actually featured almost a whole album of these two, and probably top two Christian albums out right now. Andy Mineo, after his long hiatus, teamed up with Wordsplay. You know, they're best friends, and they call themselves Magic and Bird. But at the number three spot, here they are with Benny M. Get it? Check it out.
1: Number three.

0: New stuff right there. Andy Mineo, Wordsplay, Benny Hinn at the number three spot on the countdown. I just love how Spotify and all of these streaming platforms do this. Coming in at number two, you just heard him right there, Andy Mineo with Benny Hinn. But he has also another new song, and he's working hard out here in the Christian hip-hop industry. He teamed up with No Big Deal for this one. It's Andy Mineo, No Big Deal. And this one is just fresh off the press. It's called Rotation at number two.
1: Number two.

0: It's the number two song around the nation right there, Rotation. It actually rhymes, and I'm sure it'll get a lot of rotation out and about. Hey, have you followed us on our social media pages? We're on YouTube. We put the morning devotions up there every day. We got the book out, the clothing. Man, make sure you follow us on social media and let me know what city you heard the show in. We're on Instagram at Blessed Beats Live. 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All right. And the number one song this week is what I ask God to do every time I get in front of a microphone. Speak through me. KB at number one.
1: Number one.

0: 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That way you can keep up with what's number one around the nation. Speaking of around the nation, time to check in Alabama with the homie Mark White as he makes a difference in a minute. Mark?
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1: 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This conversation took place in the spring of 2019.
3: Growing up, we lived in several places. Dad was preaching, and in those days, preachers moved more often than they do now. And we moved from Birmingham after when I was 7 years old and lived in Florida for a year and then in Tuscumbia, up not far from you there in North Alabama. And then from there to Mississippi, and I then graduated from high school in Chattanooga. It was great growing up. Dad was pretty strict. Mother supported him and all of it, and we had what we needed, not much extra. In fact, I think back sometime on how tight everything was, but we had what we needed, and above all, we had the encouragement of God, of Christian friends, and the opportunity to go to church a whole lot. We went to meetings nearly every night when I was a child, and Dad would tell Mother, just leave the dishes in the sink. We'd go off to services, and he'd get up early in the morning and do wash dishes till we all got off to school. And that was his contribution to the house for the day. He's off then busy studying and visiting other people here and there. But we liked to sing a lot. We sang a lot around the house. And somebody observed that if anybody started up a song before long, well, there were four parts going around the house. And it was something like that going on constantly. Had a lot of good people in our home, and hospitality meant an awful lot to us.
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0: 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My name is Marcus Sullivan. I'm on Instagram at Marcus Sullivan Live. More content, you can follow us on Instagram at Blessed Beats Live. At Blessed Beats Live. All right, man. Big controversial topic this week. They called it Bonnet Gate. Now, we know that Generation Z, or the Gen Zers, I should say, they like to wear do-rags and bonnets and pajamas and Crocs and everything. They're just not so serious about how certain generations presented themselves, especially in professional of public settings. So, I'll give you details on what one university said and did coming up this fall. I want to know your thoughts. Check these two songs out.
5: Yo, is that Nicole?

ask him then. Knock on his door, he answered. I'm so glad it didn't go my way. Man, I love how you planning it. 256, that's why I stay. He took my life and planted it. If I would've did it all on my own, I would've been stuck in a jam with it. See, they don't want me to say Jesus, but I'ma say Jesus, cause I want you to know what I mean when I speak it. And I'ma say Jesus, cause I want you to know where to go when you need it. And I'ma say Jesus, cause he the one holding the keys to the kingdom. Man, I was

All right, it is the Blessed Beast Live Weekend syndicated show. Move your favorites along the way, but right now it's time to jump in the topic, man. A little bit last week, earlier this week, Tuskegee University, historically black college in Alabama, I think, they put a ban on bonnets and do-rags and house shoes inside the dining halls and the professional classrooms on campus. Raised a big issue about doing it. We were even talking about it at church. All right, so what are your thoughts? I know back in the day we always said that sagging pants would be a no-no, but Tuskegee University said, man, this we got to train our children or our generations to be better. Pajamas and house slippers are not appropriate in public or professional settings, right? Cosmetic do-rags, hair bonnets are not professional. And here's the thing about it. People try to say, be you, be comfortable. You're there for education and not a fashion show. But I get it. My thing is, if you are preparing your children or preparing yourself for the real working world or a job,

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We're talking about Bonnet and Fashion Gate that is going around for Gen Zers inside the Blessed Peace Live Weekend Syndicated Show. One article showed up, said it's not about do-rags, my brother. Dear sister, it's not about bonnets or pajama pants or those little comfy slippers you like to walk around. Nope. Tuskegee University didn't do it just to make a point out of anybody or make anybody uncomfortable. But they said it's about standards. Right? It's about the proverbial bar, not the one that quenches your thirst, but the one that sets your expectations, right? Of yourself, of your closest people, they say. The one which you will not let tolerate anything. And it's just like when I hear that part, I go, I don't let my kids go out the house looking any kind of way. And you shouldn't either, right? Said it's about demanding the young people of the university to present themselves publicly as who they aspire to be, whom they dream to be. What are your thoughts, right? You can go ahead and text me right now, 281-886-3915. I love your responses here.

404 to the 813. It's 727 to the 305. 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
0: 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Luxury, faith, and fashion is the motto. You got to go check them out. New music is coming straight at us, and it's all about the next big hits, especially in a month like August. You don't want to miss this one. 116, when they get together, man, that whole camp always puts out some heat, and Lecrae is leading the charge on this one with the 116 click. This one is called Fight.
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Beats is spelled with a Z. I'll come out. I'll DJ. It could be Cleveland. It could be Canada. It could be Florida. Just let me know, all right? More new music coming straight at us. We went from the 116 camp right over to the God Over Money camp. Yes, that's Bizzle and the boys. Here he is with Monster Tarver and Dayton with new music. This one's called Shots.

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If you know an artist, go ahead and text them right now and say, hey, they could be playing your song. Or tell them to text me, 281-886-3915. Tell me who should be on the show. Like Caleb Gordon with Preach. Check this one out.

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1: 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More new music on the way. Why I love new music is because we try to give artists the chance. I want some unknown artists. I want some unheard of artists. It could be you. Let's figure out how to get on the show. 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Cannon, a good friend of mine, sent me this one. It's called Never Scared. And that's a message to you. Don't be afraid. Send your song. Here's Cannon, new music. Hey.

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We made it to the last new song this week in segment four on the Blessed Beast Live Weekend syndicated show. Dante Pride had the song of the year last year. Here he is with new stuff. This one's called Acting Up inside the Blessed Beast Live show.

What he coming for? Now he on that red carpet that the devil wore. Dancing on top of that table with my tans on. 17 years, you ain't never put your fans on. Dirty devil should've never let me in that end zone. Get that

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woke all alone one Sunday morning with this song stuck in my head. And in that moment, something or someone spoke to me. They said there was still a verse that needed to be written for this song. And to get up and write it down. There's a book that's sitting in your house somewhere that could use some dusting off. There's a man who died for all our sins. Hanging from the cross, you can give your life to Jesus and he'll give you a second chance.

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Welcome one, welcome all. I'm Jesse the Rack Man, and yes, we got the microphone working. Of course, I'm doing this post-editing because dum-dum here forgot to turn the mic off mute. Oh, that was Danny Gokey. Oh, good music, by the way, by him. Love God, love people. Have you missed that sound that I do at the beginning of the show? Well, I don't know if you do or not, because it just means I'm tired. Okay, well, coming up, we've got music by Michael W. Smith, Mercy Me, but coming up right now, Elevation Worship, and Do It Again. But before we do that, just remember, a gentle answer turns away wrath, but a harsh word stirs up anger. Proverbs 15:1. Now, in these next set of songs, I just want to bring to your attention, there is a special message. We're living in times of concern and trial. Listen to these next four songs and let them encourage your heart, because as Christians, we need to stand strong, stand together. We are the body of Christ, but we're also in the body of humans. And humans have problems and are imperfect and need a light. So shine that light. Don't get into the negative side of things, political or religious. Just reach out and touch someone today. With your witness, the power of Jesus, and the witness of your testimony. Yes, indeed. All right, let's continue with the music on the Freedom Show.

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1: Hi, this is Christine Howard with your Rackman Christian Radio Inspirational Minute. Do you know how much God loves you? He loves you so much that he sent his one and only son to die on a cross for you. Sadly, many people today do not know that there is a God who loves them. Even in the church, people live far below the abundant life that Jesus died for them to have. Many people are still walking around with wounds, hurts, and in bondage, carrying the pain from yesterday when Jesus died to set them free. The Bible says in John chapter 8, verse 36, "So if the Son sets you free, you will be free indeed." Jesus not only took our sins on the cross, but he took our pain, emotional, mental, spiritual, and physical, sickness, and disease. Freedom is yours in Christ, if you truly want it. He doesn't want us carrying the burdens of the past. He wants us to lay it all at his feet and surrender it to him. So if you're carrying around any painful memories or hurts from the past, lay them at the foot of the cross today and surrender it all to Jesus. He will replace your pain with peace. And as Jesus says in Matthew chapter 11, verse 28 through 30, "Come to me, all you who are weary and burdened, and I will give you rest. Take my yoke upon you and learn from me, for I am gentle and humble in heart, and you will find rest for your souls. For my yoke is easy and my burden is light." This is Christine Howard, and thank you for listening to Rackman Christian Radio. Hi, this is Christine Howard, and thank you for listening to The Freedom Show with Christian contemporary music, EDM, and Christian rock music, and of course my inspirational devotions aired weekly. 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Be blessed and be encouraged.

Well, I hope you're enjoying the show as much as I am. It's good to hear my voice. Well, not really, but good to hear my voice. I can speak to you. I can talk to you. Oh, boy. Oh, boy. Well, that was Franklin McKay in Connected. Now, on tap, we've got, Bridget Kern, Sarah Reeves, and I believe Andrea Vesti. Oh, and for Kingdom Country, and then Irene Rock will end this hour. But first, we've got Rebecca St. James coming up right now on The Freedom Show. 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

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Thank you, Jesus.

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you know, it kind of helps if you turn your microphone channel on so that people can hear you. That was Andrea Vespi, Beyond the Fallout. Well, I'm going to have time for probably one more song before we take the break with a word with you with Ron Hutchcraft. And that is only heard on the two-hour version of this show. So here's King and Country, Steady. That's right. We're staying steady. We're staying free in Jesus Christ.

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feeling about this hour of the what is it, the Freedom Show? That's right. And I'm Jesse the Rack Band. Started this hour with Jackie Velasquez, Wind Shine. A gentle answer turns away wrath, but a harsh word stirs up anger. Proverbs 15:1. I hope you missed that sound I make, since the microphone is now working. Yay! I'm so happy, happy. But let's get with the music. We have a song request for We the Kingdom, Driven 11, and on tap and ready to go, Hillside United with Hosanna.

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2: 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I have called you by your name. You are mine. When life feels overwhelming and fear settles into my heart and mind, I find comfort knowing God calls me by name. When we give our lives to Jesus, my friend, we become a child of God. We belong to Him. We are His, and He promises to help us and to take care of us. He does not leave us here to figure things out on our own. You see, you and I have no reason to fear tomorrow. We belong to God. Now that's a good reminder that makes my heart smile. 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
3: Welcome to Lighten Up, brought to you by Compassion International, releasing children from poverty in Jesus' name. Lighten Up is a dose of humor to encourage your day. I'm Dr. Wes Stafford, confident we will all learn some new terminology as author, motivational speaker, and comedian Ken Davis gives us counsel.
4: All I see is trouble all around me.
5: That was the main theme of an email I recently received. I was truly saddened by the circumstances my friend was facing, but I was also reminded of something my mom used to say to me. Don't you go looking for trouble. That's really wise advice, because what we look for is usually what we find. If I wake up in the morning just waiting for the first bad thing to happen, I won't have to wait long. Even sadder is the truth that while I was waiting for the bad thing, God handed me a dozen blessings that I didn't even see. It's called selective perception. A person late for an appointment will see every clock on the street. A hungry traveler will see any billboard with a picture of food on it. When we are going through difficult times, we sometimes develop a disease known as ingrown eyeballs. Now, don't look it up, because I made it up. But it's a real disease. A person with ingrown eyeballs is blinded to everyday blessings and oblivious to the needs of those around them. At Lazarus' funeral, Martha had ingrown eyeballs. When Peter was miraculously walking on water, he took his eyes off Jesus and suddenly got a case of ingrown eyeballs. Look for blessings. Watch for opportunity to bless someone else. What you look for, you will find. This is Ken Davis. Lighten up and live.
3: 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For more information, you can visit us on the web at compassion.com.
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2: 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The Bible tells us that you can't see the value of the gospel until God opens up your eyes. There is a step of faith that you need to take before God opens up the blinders of your eye, and then you begin to see.
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3: Scalpel.
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3: Suction.
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3: Suction. 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
4: You're welcome, sir.
3: Clamp. Suture. 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
4: That's pretty good work, doctor.
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4: That doesn't mean it's not important.
3: Ooh, and look, I doubt he needs this. 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My bad. Nurse, you want to sew that up quickly?
5: 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God made you, and that makes you important. 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

0: Yo, what is up, everybody? Hope you guys are doing well. You are tuned in to another episode of Movement Radio. So stoked to have you here whenever, wherever you are around the world. We're here, you're there. It's sick. Got a great show lined up for you. You just heard DJ Gyra. This one was called God With Us. And coming in now, Phil Wickham, Running to a Runaway. This is the Andy G remix. Let's do it. Movement Radio.
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1: Yo, you know what I'm stoked about this week, Tim? I am stoked about the 4th of July. That is celebrating when America became America. Yo, we're super, super stoked about our family all around the world. And we realize that the kingdom of God is worldwide. We are grateful for the freedom that we have in the USA where we live. It is the 4th of July, and that's when we celebrate. And this year is 250 years, dude. So, yo, America, 250 years. Yo, 4th of July, that's what I'm stoked about.
2: Gotta love that. Definitely excited about 250 years. But you know what I'm stoked about this week, John? Man, it is the World Cup. That's right. Every 4 years, the biggest players take the biggest stage, and we love it. We've seen almost every game. So sad my favorite teams are out. Shout out to the Netherlands and U.S. and some others. But anyway, World Cup, I'm stoked.
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0: And that was Circa 90 featuring Chloe Hayes. That was You Over Everything. Before that, you heard Kickoff and Alaz Andrew, Lead Me Back, Psalm 139. Hey, hit us up at Transform EDM. Let us know how you're doing. 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
2: Who, being in the very nature God, did not consider equality with God something to be used to his own advantage. Rather, he made himself nothing by taking the very nature of a servant, being made in human likeness and being found in appearance as a man. He humbled himself by becoming obedient to death, even death on the cross. Therefore, God exalted him to the highest place and gave him the name that is above every name, that at the name of Jesus, every knee should bow in heaven and on earth and under the earth, and every tongue acknowledge that Jesus Christ is Lord, to the glory of God the Father. Philippians 2:6-11, and that's your word over wax.

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I run so fast towards you. 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
2: 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You just heard Transform, Can't Take It. And coming in now, it's Sonar Zone, Utopia. It's the Maxima remix.

Will I trust you? It's moment time.

0: You will never mathematize him. You will never scientifize him. You will never occularize him. You will never historize him. God is God all by himself. He don't need nobody else.
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0: 316.
1: Hey guys, real quick, as we bring in this final track, just wanted to take this moment to let you know the thing that is the most near and dear to our heart, and that is to let you know that Jesus loves you. God is calling out for you and is reaching out with open arms to receive you into his family, into an eternity with him. His son Jesus paid the ultimate sacrifice for you and me to take our sin upon the cross. It says in John 3:16, "For God so loved the world that he gave his only son, that whoever believes in him will not perish, but have everlasting life." It also says that he sent his son not to condemn the world, but that the world through him would be saved. Do you know Jesus? Are you ready to give your life to him today? You can just say a quick prayer. "Lord, I'm so sorry for my sin that put you on that cross, but I thank you that you took my place and gave me an opportunity to have eternity with you. And right now I accept that gift. I start a new life with you from this day forward. In Jesus' name, amen."
0: 316.

0: Michael W. Smith, Let It Rain. That was the Trisice remix. Such a good one. Glad to drop that one again. Hey, that's going to wrap it up for this week's show of Movement Radio. As always, thank you so much for tuning in. Thank you so much for sharing Movement Radio with your friends. Be sure to hit us up at Transform EDM, whether you want to just say hello or give us a prayer request that we can believe in faith with you for. That'll wrap it up. We'll do it again, same place, same time. But until next time,
1: oh, let everything that has breath praise the Lord. Hallelujah.
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0: Move it, jump out the porch now. 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I'ma go Jackie Chan, Mr. Miyagi. 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Back to the future like Marty. If it's a race, I beat you like Shikari. 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
1: Like a zip.
0: Don't be out here lying to the people. You ain't even have faith in the kid. Ain't Chris, why you hate what I did? 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If you really go hard, prove it. Really been against the odds, Rudy. Don't be fake like

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0: 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Worship is at 10:30, where they lift up and honor the name of God. 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For more information, log on to www.ogdenbiblechurch.com or call 785-410-1990. That's 785-410-1990, the Ogden Bible Church.
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2: Love. Under the Mistletoe drops us into Christmas in July on Hallmark Plus, where childhood friends Grace and Ryan reunite for a special holiday project that reignites some old sparks between them. As those old feelings grow, Ryan faces a real tough choice: chase his career in the big city or stay and build something real with Grace in the small hometown they grew up in. Jen Lilly truly shines bright in the lead role, and this one delivers a genuinely sweet, cozy little holiday rom-com feeling that fans will recognize instantly. But be warned, the production quality could use some real polish. The plot runs thin, and the ending feels rushed. So don't expect this one to fully deliver on its sweet premise. Content-wise, here's the rundown. Love Under the Mistletoe movie contains a strong moral worldview. It includes light Christian themes through characters' Christmas celebrations, charity work, and community involvement. One character comments unkindly about another, suggesting selfish motives, and another withholds information from a friend. Otherwise, the film contains no objectionable content, providing a wholesome Christmas romance for Hallmark fans to enjoy.
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2: I don't work that hard to find comedy. It just kind of shows up. I took my daughter to get a toddler bed, and it came with a 20-year warranty. I'm just going to wait some years. I'm going to take it back. They're going to be like, what's wrong? I'm going to be like, her feet are hanging off the end. Yeah. And her husband's uncomfortable, too.

0: Have you noticed how fast time seems to be flying by? I mean, time flies when you're having fun. 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Imagine being 101 years old. What does that feel like?
1: Well, it's shocking. It came pretty fast. I have to say I had a good life and a hardworking life because my parents explained to me very early, you have to work hard, you have to pay attention, and give your all.
0: If you could give somebody who is listening some of your rules for a long life, what would they be?
1: Try to eat healthy, to educate yourself. Even if you can't go to college, you can read some good books and choosing a good life's work. Everybody is not fit for every profession. Get into something that you genuinely enjoy or that benefits other human beings.
0: And tell them about Jesus.

0: the author.
1: Lori, what are you doing to keep your marriage fresh?
2: My husband and I have been married 28 years, and every Saturday morning we go out to breakfast together where we have each other's full attention. And it's just a time of renewing and praying together and reconnecting. And it's something that we really look forward to.
1: I think what you talked about is key. It's investing in one of the most important things in your life. If you don't invest in it, how do you think it's going to turn out?

0: This mom had just turned on her camera and microphone to record her Get Ready With Me video. And that's when her seven-year-old started talking to her, and mom just had to put down all of her stuff and listen to what her daughter had to say. Daughter's about 7 years old. She's got hair down to her waist.
1: I want to donate my hair.
0: Did you hear that? I want to donate my hair.
2: Okay.
1: Like, not just like a trim.
2: We take it to the post office, and you give it to like a hair program, and they take your hair and they make it into a wig and they give it to women who had hair loss because of cancer.
0: Mom is sitting there with her mouth open because two things are happening. One, her daughter's beautiful hair is what is being talked about. And the other thing is her daughter is showing her compassion for others.
1: And I also want to donate it to little kids too. Because some little kids are bald.
2: Yeah.
1: Some little kids have cancer too. I was watching this video of a girl getting a haircut.
2: Mm-hmm.
1: And she got it, like, put to her shoulders. And you know why she did it? To donate it.
2: Wow.
1: That's why she cut her hair. Can you cut it to my shoulders? Because I want to donate it. Not just to be like other people, but now that I know that, it's to serve the server for the Lord. The Lord would love that. Wouldn't he?
2: I think so, yes.
1: He would love if I donated, like, 10 inches of mire.
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0: See if you think this is true. The one event most moms share that they'd want to do over is the first minutes when their child was born.
1: When he came out, he was screaming, and it was just the most amazing sound I've ever heard, because I was expecting a little blue baby to come out.
0: Christine Berry, she said that during the prenatal checkup, the doctor said something, and she was just awash with adrenaline, and one of those moments where you just feel your heart pounding in your ears and feel like you're going to black out or run out the door or something. And then she came back and the doctor said it again. Sebastian, the baby she had in the womb, had a severe congenital heart defect where the two main heart arteries were reversed. How does that even happen? So they quickly made a decision to give this child surgery before he was even born. Daddy Chris, after the baby was born, was able to cut the umbilical cord. Everything was really normal for that moment. And then they had to

those brass knuckles? I was like, sir, I don't own brass knuckles. And he's like, then what am I looking at here? Like, what is this? And now I'm freaking out a little bit because this is like the most someone's really like interrogated me at TSA. And I'm like, if it's in the bag, it's yours. You can't just be like, oh, it's not my gun. Like, you know what I mean? Like, if it's in the bag, it's yours. And so now in my head, I'm like, ooh, I wonder if I like bumped into somebody in security and then they like Ocean's 11 put some brass knuckles in my bag or something. I don't know what's going on. Somebody's trying to jam me up. So then he opens my bag, flips the bag open and goes right to where he saw the knuckles. And oh, I was devastated. Because they weren't brass knuckles, just like I thought they weren't brass knuckles. But I forgot they were in my bag. They were toe spreaders. Look, before you judge, I've been working on my feet all my life. At one point, I had prescription shoes. Just trying to make sure my toes don't just keep getting tight and collapsing into each other and become one toe at the end of my foot. So at night, sometimes I put the toe spreaders on to remind the toes, hey, each one of you is an individual.

0: Something is for certain. The Lord Jesus, he still heals today. Don't know how, don't know who. I know that we're faithful and we pray a lot, right? But listen to this woman. She went to a faith healer and this is what went down.
1: Are you dealing with some health stuff? Your eyes?
2: Like even right now, it's like just like a covering. I do wear glasses. I had to get glasses. I don't like it.
1: You're a believer. You love Jesus?
2: Yes.
1: Now look, I'm going to do what the Bible tells me. I'm going to lay hands, if it's okay.
2: Okay.
1: On your eyes. And I'm going to ask the Lord Jesus to heal you. Father, I thank you for Kalisha. It was by no coincidence that I saw her. I pray right now in the mighty name of Jesus Christ, the scales of cloudiness to come off of her. Yeah. It's happening.
0: Now, this is where she starts to cry because she feels something happening.
1: Is there a difference?
2: Oh, yes.
1: There is a difference?
2: Oh, yes.
1: Yes.
0: Praise Jesus. And he did it according to the book. Now, how'd you feel?
2: I got what I came here for.
0: And we're giving glory to God.

0: Jesus that died for me is so simple. How can it be?
1: And because it's Friday, Jeanette here with a kid's story.
2: When my first daughter was younger, I would put her in the car and I would always accidentally hit her head above the car door rim. When I got my second daughter, I felt so bad because I would do the same thing. I just don't have the depth perception. But after I got a bigger vehicle, it was just high enough that I could stick the kids in without hitting their heads. But then I started hitting mine, and now the girls just have to laugh at that.
1: And together, you've all had a lot of sense knocked out of you.
2: Yeah.
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4: Marvel's Spidey and his amazing friends kicks off Season 5 fast, with one jealous villain stealing the hero's own rescue truck, another villain plotting to slime the whole entire city, and Mr. Fantastic's surprise party spiraling out of control when his stretching powers go haywire from a case of the hiccups. Toss and Lizard turning both heroes and citizens into helpless kittens, Green Goblin hijacking another villain's tech, and Mr. Fantastic chasing down the thieving Black Cat to reclaim a stolen super-powered belt. And these three episodes are packed wall-to-wall with non-stop, high-energy superhero chaos from start to finish. Spidey, Ghost Spider, and Spin bring bright, colorful animation and genuinely solid voice acting to every single rescue, though the pacing feels rushed and a few plots repeat themselves along the way. Here's the moral takeaway. The first three Season 5 episodes promote a strong moral worldview, stressing kindness, adaptability, and helping others. Movie Guide recommends Marvel's Spidey and His Amazing Friends, as it is a wonderful program distinguishing good versus evil.
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0: He used to be an editor at a big Chicago newspaper. It's Lee Strobel, now a pastor of a church and irrefutable evidence of God.
1: When I was student at Yale Law School, one of my heroes was a man who became known as the greatest defense attorney in the world. He was literally in the Guinness Book of World Records. He won more murder trials in a row as a defense attorney than anybody in history. I admired him because he was brilliant and he knew what evidence is. He was knighted twice by Queen Elizabeth, appointed to the Supreme Court of his country. His name was Sir Lionel Lutcu. And like me at the time, he was a skeptic about the resurrection. This was before I was a Christian. And so I admired him. One day, somebody came up to him and said, "Sir Lionel, you're the greatest lawyer in the world. Have you ever taken your monumental legal skill and applied it to the historical record for the resurrection and come to an informed verdict about whether Jesus rose from the dead?" And he said, "No, I haven't, but I will." So Sir Lionel Lutcu, this incredible legal mind, spent years investigating the resurrection. And I'll recite to you one sentence he wrote that summarizes his conclusion. He said, "I say unequivocally that the evidence for the resurrection of Jesus Christ is so overwhelming that it compels acceptance by proof, which leaves absolutely no room for doubt."
0: Boom. There you have it.
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0: What is a parental toolbox? I'm sure you already have one. Maybe you've handed it off to your own kids. This man and his wife have one child.
1: One thing that we were told, I think it was day three of her life, invaluable advice, I think. It was one of our pediatricians, and he was like, look, you're going to get all this information, all this input, all this advice. Everyone's going to tell you the best way, the right way, the what worked for them and all that. And he framed it as, these are all tools that you're being told and shared. Take those tools, put them in your toolbox. And then as situations arise, you pull a tool out of that toolbox. And if it works, great. If that's the tool for that job, use it. If not, put it back in the toolbox and bring out another one. Because he also mentioned how, which is one of the lovely parts about parenting, the tool that worked today may not work tomorrow. So you got to put that one away and pull out a new one.
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always that simple. But you gotta appreciate where I'm headed. I'm focused, no back end. On my knees, calling God, trying to tap in. Ones you love, do you dirty? They hacked in. Ever lose faith, the devil attacked in. And you can give your last to them or give your heart. Know as soon as they get it, they tear apart. I've been covered in blood, they gotta go. Dedicated to God, they gotta know. I've been here before, they just won't be gone. Devil at the door, though I won't be home. I've been on my own, I just walk with God. Bunch of days was tough, bunch of times was hard. Where I'm headed, don't know, and that's okay. As long as he by my side, I find a way. I know I'm not denied, I might be delayed. Let me pray through the day, and be okay. What they did, I forgive them, I give them grace. Keep

0: This taken from Diary of a CEO, an interview that the host was having with Wes Huff, who is a Christian historian. He's a pretty amazing guy, super smart. They were talking about society in general and how pursuit of self, hedonism, it really doesn't lead to anything good and kind of heads right into depression and any number of other bad behaviors. And Wes countered that with a Christian worldview.
1: I think we are created for community. I think we are, as human beings, a creature that is created for community. Ultimately, like cards on the table as a Christian, because I believe we are created in the image of a God who exists in a set of living, loving relationships. Like that's what the Trinity is. When we talk about that idea within Christian theology, God exists in Father, Son, and Holy Spirit. And so being created in the image of God, part of that is you are created for relationship. And so in a society that's continually removing us, you know, you need to be an influencer. You're influencing everybody else. Mm-hmm. When I think we're not created to be lone wolves or lone rangers. We're created to live amongst community and have that be something that likewise gives us fulfillment. It's not that people who are leaders or, you know, rise to the top are wrong by any stretch, but in a society where we're alone together because we are sitting behind computer screens and we're talking to hundreds of thousands, if not millions of people in some cases, but we're secluded, I think that that does something to our souls because we were made to be in relationship with other people.

0: Hey, Stephanie. So what is your kid's story?
1: My daughter this week, she's taking swimming lessons, and she's one of those very dramatic, very emotional little girls.
0: Yeah.
1: And she's been afraid of the water. So she's taking swimming lessons, and on day two, she gets up in the morning, and she goes, Mom, we really need to pray. And I said, okay. She goes, we really need to pray about this. And I said, okay, you know, what do we need to pray about? She goes, Mom, I really don't want to drown. I don't think it's my time to drown. And she's 6 years old. So. Yeah, well, it just shows me that, you know, she's way more knowing that, you know, we need to pray about everything.
0: So cute.
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3: 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The siblings engage in games and collaborate to solve problems. Parents take an active role in their children's lives, enjoying teaching and playing. However, they show leniency. They avoid imposing consequences or discipline. Many songs highlight sharing, but the children play with duplicated toys separately instead. When it comes to waiting their turn, they often express unhappiness rather than showing patience. The episode includes some potty humor, like a song about the potty dance and brief upper male nudity at the pool.
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Even the prison guard was a little surprised by it because, you know, you don't trust these felons. Mm-mm. So the interesting thing is this deputy, his name is Warren Hobbs, he had this heart attack and he was like inside. You know, things were locked down in that portion of the prison that he was a guard at, and he experienced this heart attack. He fell to the floor. He cracked his head, knocked him unconscious. And while this was going on, the inmates, three of them, saw what happened. They felt for him, but they're behind their own bars. They couldn't reach him, so they did the only thing they could do. Made as much noise as they possibly could. You know, the tin on the bars going back and forth, yelling, screaming, and then everybody else in the prison started doing it. I'm sure all of the guards were like freaked out for a while until they figured out what had happened.

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1: Thanks for tuning in to Bandkind on the Air. I'm Nick, and for the next 2 hours, we are going to play some Jesus music. And I say that as a little tongue-in-cheek as we get started with the three siblings, Cain. See how many songs from your personal Christian music history that you can pull out of the song from Cain. Here's Jesus music getting us started with Bandkind on the Air. And Nick, I'm so glad you're here. Let's turn it up. Okay, I'll give you a hint. I'll give you the first one. Think Third Day and Casting Crowns.

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1: Hi, I'm Nick, and I'm so glad you're here. How many songs did you hear from the beginning of that track? I told you it started with God of Wonders with Third Day and Casting Crowns, both Atlanta-based bands. And if you listened to the whole way through, did you hear the other songs mentioned? These are the songs that Kane grew up singing as homeschooled children. And then, of course, they would eventually

0: after a long old road. Isn't it like that sometimes, a long old road getting to where we are today? Even if we're not finished yet, it still seems sometimes like the road is long. So they wanted to pay homage to some of these great songs, like Amazing Grace, of course, Hillsong Worship's Mighty to Save, Chris Tomlin's Resurrection Power, Matt Redman's 10,000 Reasons, Bless the Lord. I Can Only Imagine from Mercy Me, How He Loves from David Crowder Band. Did you get most of these? Dive from Stephen Curtis Chapman. Until the Whole World Hears from Casting Crowns. I'm So Blessed by Their Own Band, Kane. Show Me Your Glory, Third Day, and a new one in there from Ben Fuller. Well, new compared to the rest of the list, being almost 20 years old. It was Who I Am from Ben Fuller. How fun. Thanks for listening to Bandkind on the Air. I hope you got every single one of those. I hope you did. Maybe you were raised on Jesus music too. Thanks for listening to Bandkind on the Air. Let's go into Alleluia from Elevation Worship with Bandkind on the Air. And
1: hey,
0: Nick.
1: Everyone, I'm Chris from Elevation Worship. Our new song, Alleluia, is built on one simple truth. I didn't wake up today by accident. I've been gifted another day by God, and I get to choose what to do with it. And this song shouts, I came to praise. That's why I woke up today. So no matter what I'm walking through, God is worthy. No matter how I'm feeling, He's still faithful, and He deserves my praise.
0: Amen, Chris Brown. Thank you for that.

for listening to Bandkind on the Air, Elevation Worship with Chris Brown on lead, and new music from John Reddick in a song called Holding On, Praise God. Are you hearing this today? She says to herself.

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1: Hey guys, this is Jeremy with Band Reeves. One day Cody and I were having a conversation about, man, how different would our lives look if it were not for Jesus stepping in and changing everything. And you know, it reminded us of Matthew chapter 7, where there's two houses that were built. One was on the sand and one was on the rock. And this storm blows in and hits both houses, but the one that was on the sand collapsed. And there was a point in my life where I was building mine on the sand, and it didn't take very long for me to figure out that things were going to quickly fall apart. But it makes me so thankful that Jesus was willing to step into any mess, into any storm, and give us a firm foundation that we can build our lives on. So we just wanted to write a song just thanking the Lord that He loved us enough to step in and be the change that we needed.
2: 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Here's If I Didn't Have You with Band Kind on the air and Nick.

0: brothers are called Band Reeves, and you can often see them on social media. They are third generation construction workers, so you'll often see them singing into hammers, singing on the construction site. And what's so fun is every once in a while you see their foreman say, "Listen, I'm not paying you to sing in these houses," but they do excellent work in construction. We talk all about that and growing up around faith and then making it personal to your own walk when it comes to Jesus and you. I hope you can listen to that full interview up at bandkind.com. And if you want to subscribe to us on YouTube, that's the fastest way to know exactly when brand new interviews drop. And I'm excited. We just finished one with Corey Asbury, another one with Darren Mulligan of We Are Messengers about their forthcoming album called Halfway Home. So many great pieces of wisdom from artists you might know and love. Follow us on YouTube. Just search Band Kind. Thank you so much. More music next. We're going to get the reset started. Speaking of the reset, it was a great set of music. That new song you heard from John Reddick was called Holding On. Praise God. Sometimes that is what we need to do. Praise God that we are holding on. And I hope you're encouraged to do that. We're going to dive in deep in the reset. Three songs, three verses of scripture, and an encouraging word. We're going to have Danny Gokey, a collaboration with John Allen and Mac Brock, and John Reddick coming back in the reset with a Matt Maher collaboration next.
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0: You're in the middle of an opportunity to reset your day and maybe even your faith. Mark 8 talks about Jesus touching a blind man twice in order for his sight to be restored. If you find yourself in the middle of the need of a second touch from the Lord, I resonate with you. You might have even seen my post on Facebook. If you didn't, I would love you to see it. Follow me, Nick Band Kind. Just spell Nick, N-I-K. We're going to dive into Mark 8 in just a moment. Jesus Over Everything gets us started from Danny Gokey, a new song from John Allen and Mac Brock, and a collaboration from Matt Maher and John Reddick make up our three song set of music in The Reset, an opportunity for you to reset your day and maybe even your faith. Mark 8:23 says, He, Jesus, took the blind man by the hand and led him outside the village. When he had spit on the man's eyes and put his hands on them, Jesus asked, "Do you see anything?" Wow, what a beautiful question from the Lord.

You're in The Reset, an opportunity to reset your day and maybe even your faith. And we are in Mark 8, and Jesus has just asked a blind man a question. He said, "Do you see anything?" And the man answered Jesus, looking up. He said, "I see people. They look like trees walking around." So Jesus will react to that after this song from John Ellen and Mack Brock called "Keep Finding More" with Bankind in the

about him. That song from John Allen and Mac Brock reminds us, keep on finding more. We have more to discover in Mark 8. A blind man has just answered Jesus to a healing that he's done. He had spit on a man's eyes and asked him if he saw anything. And he looked up and the blind man said, I see people. They look like trees walking around, which to me sounds like an answered prayer, even though it's a little off base. So verse 25 wraps it up. Once more, Jesus put his hands on the man's eyes and his eyes were opened. His sight was restored and he saw everything clearly. Amen. Isn't that like God to turn it all around for us, his children, as we keep on finding more and more about the Savior? I can't wait till you hear this live version of God Turn It Around, Matt Marr and John Reddick, guitar and piano. What a powerful song to reset our day and

0: You found The Reset with Bandkind on the air. Mark 8 talks about the turnaround. And I was pressing into that this week. I needed that scripture. My husband shared it with me. And I was immediately drawn to the fact that Jesus gave a second touch to the blind man. It is a miracle already that he goes from blind to seeing. But then Jesus clarifies the miracle. Mark 8, 23 through 26. I hope you get a chance to be encouraged by that great verse of scripture. And I am praying for that too. I am praying for eyes to see. I am praising the Lord that the cancer that was in my right eye is dead. And now, statistically, the doctors are telling me that the vision should continue to deteriorate to a point in that eye because of the radiation. But instead, I am asking God for that second miracle, that second touch that gives clear sight, like the blind man in Mark 8. I love hearing the guitar in that John Reddick song called God Turn It Around. Matt Maher on guitar in that song and John Reddick at the keys. Incredible reimagining of that track. Collaboration before that from Mac Brock and John Allen. And John Allen is going to give us an encouraging word in just a moment. And we got things started with the latest from Danny Gokey. It's called Jesus Over Everything. Thank you so much for tuning in to Bandkind on the Air. I'm Nick. And I want to play a song coming up next from a mom who is expecting her second child. You might remember her best from Toby Mac's Backseat Driver. We'll play that song, a song from Toby Mac, and her bird's eye view when Bandkind on the Air continues.
1: My name is John Allen, and our God is a friend and a father. He's the story and the author of hope and love. He's the well and the water, an endless well of living water that washes us with new mercies every morning. Whether you've been following Christ for one day or 70 years, we know as his children that a life spent in his presence only gets better.

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1: 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I would love to share my time with the artists with you. And speaking of sharing, we go into a track from Holland, and you might not remember that name specifically. She found her voice young. Holland stepped off the American Idol stage into a mentorship with Toby Mac that changed the course of her life. Her advice is simple. Keep your heart turned to Jesus and everything else will follow. We'll play a track from Holland and then a song that Holland actually co-wrote with Toby Mac, featuring Toby Mac's eldest son, True. She is a powerhouse vocalist. First, here's an ode to the maternal side of Holland, and then we'll hear what she sounded like on the stage beside Toby Mac in a Holland twin spin with Bandkind on the Air.

bird's eye view. And she just became a first-time mother and now announces she's pregnant with her second child. You might have seen her on stage for years next to Toby Mac as his background vocal. Here's Backseat Driver, a song that she co-wrote with Toby Mac, featuring Toby Mac's eldest son, Truett.

a song co-written by Holland right there with Toby Mac. Holland was a longtime vocalist beside Toby Mac in the live show. And she has just announced that she and her husband, Dylan, are expecting their second child. A powerful song heard round the world, as Holland was a co-writer on that. Good for her. Now stepping into new motherhood for the second time. Time to dust off.

0: Chubby Mac with Bandkind on the air. And if you have anything that you would consider broken in your character, in your life, I hope you could take encouragement from that song, that lyric from Toby Mac that says he takes our brokenness and makes it beautiful. He also talks about the Holy Spirit in that song, and you might remember that nod to a Billy Graham metaphor. Billy Graham used the wind as a metaphor to explain that God and the Holy Spirit are real, even though people can't see them, and famously said, which Toby put in that song, "I've never seen the wind. I see the effects of the wind, but I've never seen the wind. There's a mystery to it." That quote appears in Mind's Eye. I bet you remember that DC Talk flashback track from many moons ago. Billy Graham said that that comparison is to show us that faith does not need physical proof to be true, because God's power shows up in everyday life. And I hope that you are sensing God's power in your everyday life today. Thank you for tuning in to Bandkind on the air. I hope you loved that set of music. I'm glad you're here.
1: 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For more information, log on to www.ogdenbiblechurch.com or call 785-410-1990. 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
0: So grateful to have you here each and every week for Bandkind on the air. And coming up next hour at this time will be my Nick pick of the week. And last week, it was the artist coming up next. Her name is Leanna Crawford, and she says some of her deepest lyrics come from prayers. She's almost forgotten that she's prayed until she looked back and realized God has answered everyone. And sometimes I feel like we all can agree that it seems a little delayed. When Leanna Crawford won New Artist of the Year last year, she gracefully said, "Although I'm New Artist of the Year, I have been doing this for 11 years. So she doesn't feel like a new artist at all. You might remember her big song released last year that starts with, "Great Aunt Maureen said at 103, write scripture on your heart for when you need it." This song starts very similar to it and is the title track of Leanna Crawford's brand new album and a follow-up song to Leanna Crawford's Still Waters Deluxe project. Leanna Crawford put it this way: "Thank you for saying no. Thank you for saying not yet. Yes, that is a hard prayer to pray, but it is a good one to carry." Here's Leanna Crawford's Thank God, last week's Nick Pick.

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1: Hi, I'm Nick. I'm so glad you're here listening to songs that I have chosen to encourage you. I have a stack of them ready for you this hour, including Matt Maher, Emerson Day, the new Colton Dixon, Micah Tyler collaboration, We Are Messengers, and that's just getting us started in this first set of music. I was reading in Mark 8 this week and realized that Jesus was in the process of healing a blind man. I really couldn't think of another place in the Bible where Jesus has to heal someone again in the same moment of Scripture. That one reached me this week. You might know that I've been battling eye cancer for the last year and a half. The cancer is dead in my eye, but now what happens is the radiation that killed the cancer begins to diminish the sight in my right eye. And so I am reaching out to the Lord and asking for that second touch of his healing. And I want you to hear this song from Matt Maher, Gonna Be All Right. If you're at a place today where you know someone that needs that healing touch of the Lord, I want you to hear these powerful words and the song from Matt Maher. I hope you know it's going to be all right.
3: If you had to ask me what's my favorite chapter in the Gospels, I would say Matthew chapter 6, because Jesus packs so much into this chapter. It's almost all red letters. It's him. He teaches the Lord's Prayer. He talks about fasting, going into your inner closet in your heart, you know, and not being a hypocrite, talking about what it means to give to the poor. And then he starts talking about anxiety, fear, worry. And he says, don't be worried. Look at the birds of the air. Look at the flowers in the field. If God takes care of them, how much more will he take care of you? The most used phrase in the Bible is don't be afraid. Jesus even says later in Scripture, in this world you will have trouble, but I leave you my peace. So my hope for you as you hear this song is you're reminded by Jesus that everything's going to be all right.

thank you for listening to Bandkind on the air. Tell a friend about the show and the station and reach out to me on Facebook. Nick Bandkind. Just spell Nick, N-I-K. I look forward to hearing from you.

go on tour together. That would be fantastic. Hi, I'm Nick with Bandkind on the Air. And speaking of tours, we are going to be giving a nod to festivals and fairs as we are in this last month, this back to school month. Unbelievable. I have two sons that are headed back to college, and it is going to be very strange and quiet. We're going to have to spend time walking the dogs as the parents and feeding pond fish. What else? We're probably going to find out all kinds of other things that we have to do as empty nesters for our children, right? Thank you for listening to Bandkind on the Air. Here's Micah Tyler and Colton Dixon in this great new collaboration called Perfectly.

0: perfectly.
1: Colton Dixon joins Micah Tyler in his latest, Micah Tyler's latest, called Perfectly. And speaking of latest, we played last week the brand new song from Crowder. And he's going to be playing this, I know, at festivals. But it's about what Jesus came to earth for. And I love the way he puts it. Here's Crowder.
2: Okay, now one of my favorite things about the gospel is that God never describes us as people who just need a little encouragement. No, he says we were dead. And what's funny to me is Christians throw around the phrase saved so much, I think we stop hearing how actually wild that is. That is wild. And the Bible's claiming that Jesus made, you know, bad people a little better. It's that he made dead people alive, and that is crazy. And that's where Never Gonna Die came from. I wrote it with Hank Bentley, and we just kept asking, how do you write what resurrection feels like? And the answer is like you got lit up inside is what it is. Progression is dead man walking, lit me up, on fire, never gonna die. You lit me up like the 4th of July. It's not posturing, trying to get things to like look more presentable. I mean, I love the line, mud stuck deep in my Sunday clothes. That's the story right there. A dead person can't shower off. And once you get that, once Jesus lights that up and it clicks, there's no going back.
1: Crowder giving us the gospel in the best way he knows how, in song. Here's Never Gonna Die, the latest song from Crowder with Bandkind on the air. Jesus came to save us. That's what the song is about.

0: Mankind on the Air, Never Gonna Die is his latest song. And I know I could hear the crowds singing back to him in that song. I hope that song encourages you that you have been saved by grace. And that is not ending. His grace extended to you as a child of God, the living God, extends to eternity. It's the best decision I have ever made in my life. I'm so grateful that God called me and I said yes to his salvation. Have I lived a life that doesn't need grace? I have not. And I'm so grateful that the Lord's kindness has led me to repentance. He's a good God. Thank you for listening to Mankind on the Air. Coming up, we're going to hear from tours and summer festivals in artists like Toby Mac for King & Country. And We Are Messengers talks to us next about how they expect to see revival. Mankind on the Air continues next. Hands up if you're alive. We were in the grave, now we're never gonna die.
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0: Hi, I'm Nick with Mankind on the Air. This is the part of the show where we focus on live music and artists that are out on tour right now during the fair and festival seasons. We're going to hear from We Are Messengers' Darren Mulligan, and he is out on the Halfway Home Tour. We'll talk more about that as we get into the, dare I say, fall season. Yes, but I want to tell you, Darren is going to talk to us about revival coming up. You might hear that revival starts in the home, or revival starts in your heart. Darren Mulligan, frontman of We Are Messengers, said that his wife Heidi changed his whole world just by refusing to give up on him. I know that's an easy sentence to create, and that is a strong commitment. That is a God-sized commitment. So as far as revival goes, sometimes it's a quiet decision in our own hearts. Here's Darren Mulligan, frontman of We Are Messengers, out on the Halfway Home Tour, kicking off this weekend.
3: The revival will not be televised. The revival will come, and we'll know it's arrived whenever we pursue holiness, when we repent over our sin, when we lament our sin, and when the joy of the Lord floods our lives. You know, I had a great privilege of performing 15,000-20,000 people there, and it was beautiful. But I was reminded that all of these concerts, these massive events, they're good things, but unless they're aiding people in pursuing Jesus long after the music fades, they're not effective. So let's not measure revival by the numbers of people attending events. Let's measure revival by the simple, ordinary followers of Jesus putting into deed and action the scriptures in their lives. The revival will not be televised. It'll be quiet, one person to another, slow and steady and beautiful.
0: Powerful, Darren. It is that moment in our own hearts when we make a decision to love our family well, to revive in our hearts the love of the Lord in the way that we have seen him love, and start revival in the Bible. I think of the way that he revived the lives of his disciples. Now here's We Are Messengers.

0: 10,000 times from We Are Messengers. Getting kicked off this weekend is the Halfway Home Tour with We Are Messengers. Andrew Rip is also a part of that ticket. Make sure you get out and support a live show. We're going to talk more with Darren Mulligan. I'm really excited to see this show and excited to tell you more about it. Now, a lot of times backstage, there's a little fun Q&A happening also on stage with the audience. That's what's fun about the fair and festival season. And recently, Toby Mac took to social media with some basic questions like, what's something you have a strong opinion about?
1: When someone has Adidas shoes on and Nike sweatpants, something about it just gets at me.
0: And I can tell you from experience, that is very true. Toby Mac likes his brands to stay together. Maybe that's the golfer in him coming out. The sponsorship. Now he was asked what his favorite emoji is.
1: That little smiley face where his face is kind of curled on the side like, I got you.
0: He was asked for the audience, what is your worst song you've ever written?
1: It's got to be I Love Rap Music.
0: And to wrap up the fun little live moment, he was asked, who is the most underrated Christian artist right now?
1: I don't know if I'd call him underrated. I mean, he wrote Reckless Love. I love Corey Asbury. That's my dog. I think he has an incredible voice.
0: That was a look at a little live Q&A with Toby Mac. I hope you enjoyed that. His new song is called Lord, It Feels Good to Be Loved by You. Here's Toby Mac's latest with Bandkind on the air. And next.

0: What's your love?
1: I can hear the audiences singing along with that. Lord, it feels good to be loved by you. Right now, the festival season and fair season is wrapping up. I love seeing a live concert out in the elements. I just love it. But I do know that some of the artists really have a hard time with the weather. Joel Smallbone took to social media, invited audiences out early, so the show didn't have to get shut down. And I know they wanted to play their new song called What If I Told You. I'm going to play that song in the tour preview coming up next. I hope you do get out to see a live show. We're going to be talking about all kinds of fall-focused music and tours at bandkind.com. So make sure you subscribe on YouTube so you can be in the know about all the latest interviews. Bandkind with a B. Thank you so much for subscribing to our YouTube channel. For King and Country have been very involved with film and production. Maybe you saw Young Washington. Maybe you've seen them talking about the work that they're doing for upcoming films. They also have new music out. Here's the latest from the brothers, What If I Told You, with Bandkind on the air. And they have something under wraps right now for the upcoming holiday season. Is that the first time you've heard that word this year? Don't you dare say pumpkin spice latte.

0: On the night you're falling all to pieces, you can bring your lonely heart to Jesus. What if I told you that I believe it?
1: The latest from the Brothers for King and Country. What if I told you? And what if I gave you a little bit of my history with the Smallbone Brothers, the Smallbone family? You found Bandkind on the air. I'm Nick. Years before this radio show, I worked in Music City at a record label that signed a young Australian girl, and their whole family had just migrated to the United States. You might know her as Rebecca St. James. And you might have seen that early migration story in the film Unsung Hero. Two of her brothers, Joel and Luke Smallbone, who at that time were just kids, supporting their sister during the live show, writing songs, and finding their way in American music. And when I first knew them, they were just boys fighting with sticks in the front yard. And now the brothers have something new to offer. No Turning Back is the documentary from For King and Country.
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0: You are not alone. We are right here. This radio station is committed to playing music that encourages you 24/7. So thank you for being here with us. Hi, this is Nick with Bandkind on the air, and I love getting an opportunity to sit down and talk with artists about the inspiration behind their music. And most often it's the things in their life, whether it's the fears that they face or their own personal shortcomings that they see in their lives, that they then write a song that they sing over and over and over again as a way to remedy or prayerfully focus on the alternative. And that is the strength and love of the Lord. I had a chance to sit down with Tasha Layton and have a conversation, and she had three things that she thought were essential in being able to be the person she is, and I want to share those with you.
1: Hi, I'm Nick, and I am here with Tasha Layton, wife, mother, singer, songwriter, documentarian. What do you say? All the things that you have been doing and continue to do. How do you find peace in your personal life?
2: Oh, gosh. I think a couple things. Good boundaries and staying in the Word of God. I can't miss a day, or I can tell that I start to get overwhelmed. I start to take matters into my own hands. I start to overstep boundaries that I've put in place for my own health. And so I think boundaries and staying in the Word of God are the two things that have been most important to me. And having help, like, because I'm homeschooling my kids and I can't always be home to feed the cows, you know what I mean? So, like, I have to have help, too. We're not supposed to go it alone in this life.
0: Tasha Layton, and she doesn't go it alone in this new rendition of Meet Me in the Valley, a song we'll talk more and more about as we dive into her valley experience at Death Valley in a future episode. I hope you love this new rendition. Ben Fuller joins Tasha Layton in her song, Meet Me in the Valley, with Bandkind on the air.

Ben Fuller there with Tasha Layton on a brand new rendition of Meet Me in the Valley with Bandkind on the Air. Hi, I'm Nick. Thank you for listening to Bandkind on the Air. 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I would love to share my time with the artists with you. Here's a lean-in track from Need to Breathe called The Long Surrender with Bandkind on the Air. It's

0: What an incredible songwriting. In The Long Surrender, Need to Breathe, Bear Reinhardt on lead vocals there. God has a way. We were talking earlier in the show, too, that God has a way of taking those broken things and not only repairing them, but creating an opportunity for his glory. So the sooner we can be honest to God, the absolute better for all of us, right? I recently had a great conversation with Chris Llewellyn of Rend Collective, and I can't wait to share that full interview with you. I'll let you know. Make sure that you subscribe on YouTube. Just look for Band Kind, Band with a B. You'll be in the know as soon as we drop full interviews. We have some great ones coming up with Corey Asbury, Chris Llewellyn of Rend Collective, We Are Messengers, and more. We're going to hear that new song called Evergreen. Chris Llewellyn says that God's love is never changing. Here's Chris.
1: God's the same yesterday, today, and forever. And that matters because God is love. And it means that God is love on your best day. It means God's love on your worst day. God's love when you're faithless. God's love when you're on the mountaintop. God's love when you get bad news, when you get good news. It means that God's love and his heart always for you. In other words, it's evergreen. That's what this song is all about. Evergreen is all about that constant love of God. Never goes away, no matter what.

0: love that new song from Rend Collective. And Chris Llewellyn told me in a recent interview whether it was a good take or a bad take. When he was recording the vocals to that song, he smiled so that the joy would be all over the track. And I love it. It really is a fantastic new track from Rend Collective. My Nick Pick artist is coming up next with a new track. Let's look at all the clues and we'll solve it with a song. My Nick Pick of the week has twin daughters, and their names read like a fashion capital and an ancient cradle of democracy. My Nick Pick artist this week, going back in time, made the top 10 on a major TV singing competition back in 2012, and later scored the longest running number one AC song of 2022.
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3: 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Hebrews 11 says, faith is the substance of things hoped for. Our motto is, faith gives us life. 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
0: Here's the Nick Pick. It is time to reveal all the clues and solve it with a song. Are you ready? Okay, let's do those clues one more time. This artist made the top 10 on a major TV singing competition back in 2012 and later scored the longest running number one AC song of 2022. The name of the singing competition was American Idol Season 11. Aired in 2012, and he finished in the top 7. The number one Christian AC song of 2022 became the longest running song of the year. A song called Build a Boat. This artist first popped the question at Cinderella's castle in what's called the most magical place on earth, Walt Disney World. She said yes. He's been married to Annie for over 10 years now. And finally, my Nick Pick artist's daughter's names read like a fashion capital and an ancient cradle of democracy. The twins' names are Athens and Dior. Their last names? Dixon. Yes, my Nick Pick of the week this week is a brand new song, and I just love it. It's called In Spite of Me. Here's a new song from Colton Dixon. My Nick Pick of the week. I hope you love it.

0: slipping off the tire. I can't hold on much longer.
1: But I'm getting a strong reading here. It sounds like gold.
0: It's a tin can. Go dive over there.
1: People always lose stuff under the swing. There's something down there, I know it. Just hang on.
0: Ew, I'm slipping. Cannonball!
1: Oh, what'd you do that for?
0: I told you to move. Tommy goes again.
1: Got it! Look at this, Kate. It is gold.
2: 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Since that trip, they've continued visiting other missionaries, helping in any way possible and documenting their experiences for readers across the world. During this time, Hope Brinkman entered the world. Another pregnancy followed, but that one ended in sorrow. Let's join the Brinkman family in the woods behind Mr. Staple Run's mansion as they visit the graveside.
3: This sure looks different than it did in the winter.
4: The spot's right here. I remember these two little trees.
5: You're right. The dirt's a little fresher. And there's the marker.
6: Hope and Charlie, come on over here.
7: It's okay, Charlie.
0: Can I hold you, Hope?
8: What are we doing?
0: We're visiting our two little brothers. Do you remember when we came here in the winter?
8: This is where we buried Mom's babies that died.
6: That's right, Gracie. And now they're with Jesus. Today was their due date, June 8.
5: Zephon and Tobias.
7: Do you guys remember what their names mean?
8: Zephon means treasured by God. I forgot what Tobias means.
7: It means God is good.
4: I wonder what they would look like now.
8: What does that say?
7: It says, Tobias and Zephon Brinkman, born for eternity. I prayed for these children, and the Lord has granted me what I asked of him. So now I give them to the Lord. 1 Samuel 1:27 and 28.
8: I wish them didn't die. I can't pray with them.
7: Mm-hmm. Yeah.
6: Yeah. I think someday we'll all get a chance to play with them.
8: Brinkmans, meeting in the living room.
1: But why can't we show them?
5: Because we don't know what it's worth yet. I'll show them after I do some research.
7: Gracie, can you brush Hope's hair?
5: Thank you, sir.
7: Okay, Isaac, you need to find your shoes.
6: Okay, guys, settle down. We're leaving for Belize in a couple of days, and there's still a lot to do.
8: Do they really have a school and a treehouse?
6: Yep. They say they have the biggest treehouse school in the world.
4: It's probably the only treehouse school in the world.
5: That's so cool. I can't wait to see it.
6: Girls, how's the music coming for the concert?
5: Good.
4: Ha, speak for yourself. We'll be ready, Dad.
6: Okay. Pastor Jim asked me to keep an eye out for the homeschool curriculum they use. They're in need of a few sets, but they only have a budget of $1,000 for it. Ian, could you help me out with an internet search? I'll give you the list he sent.
5: Yes, sir.
6: Isaac, I'm going to need your help to get the bus ready. We'll need to check the brakes and do a complete oil change. We're also going to build a surprise for the trip.
5: Cool.
7: Michelle, are the clothes almost all packed?
4: Almost. But we have a growing list of things we need to buy. I was thinking I'd take Kitri and stop at a couple of thrift stores today.
8: Can I come?
7: Gracie, you can come with me to the grocery store and help with Hope and Charlie, okay?
8: Okay.
6: Use my car, Michelle, all right?
4: Okay.
6: Let's pray before we get going. Lord, we have a lot to do today. Help us to have good attitudes as we work. And thanks for allowing us to deliver this bus to the Duncans in Belize and to give a concert there. We commit this day to you. We pray all this in the name of Jesus. Amen.
4: Amen.
6: Okay, hands in the middle. 1, 2, 3.
9: Break!
0: Ian, Dad asked you to look for that curriculum.
5: I already did, Kate, but there isn't anything under $2,000. That's twice as much as they can afford. But check out what the ring's worth. Look at this.
0: Wow, is that the same one?
5: Pretty much. Hey, I've got an idea, Kate. We could auction the ring, order the curriculum, and surprise them with it.
0: That's a great idea. But Shouldn't we at least try to find the ring's owner before we do that?
5: How?
0: Well, here. Let me see it. It looks like a class ring. See, look, there's the year, 1955. And this must be the school logo. This animal looks like a lemur. Here's a guy swimming, so the owner was probably on the swim team. Hey, look here. It says JB. Those are his initials. Move over. Let me use the computer.
5: Finding the owner will take forever, Sherlock. If we're gonna buy the curriculum in time, we need to list the ring today.
0: Oh, come on, Watson. Let's at least give it a try.

0: Wait up, Sherlock.
1: May I help you?
0: We hope so. My brother found this ring in Random Lake, and we're wondering if it's a class ring from the school.
1: Well, that is our mascot, the lemur.
0: That's a strange mascot. Lemurs are stinky.
1: Well, aren't you funny, young man?
0: I'm sorry, I didn't mean, it's just that lemurs are really smelly. They even have stink fights, and we were wondering if you had a class list from 1955?
1: I do, but it is confidential.
0: Do you have a school yearbook?
1: There's one in the library, but it's locked for the summer.
0: Thanks anyway. Let's go, Kate. Thanks for your help, ma'am.
1: Wait. There is a gang from the class of 55 who meet every week at Harry's for breakfast. If you hurry, they might still be there.
0: Really? I mean, that's great. Thank you.
2: Oh, isn't that cute? You kids want to return the ring.
3: Now these are good kids. Aren't these good kids, Stu?
4: What'd you say?
0: It's a school ring. Do you recognize the initials? J.B.?
2: J.B.? I once knew a Janice B.
3: Stu, did you know a Janice B?
4: What'd you say?
2: I think she was in the pom-poms. That's right.
3: No, Janice was a cheerleader. Pom-poms.
2: Was it the drama club?
4: It's a man's ring.
3: Janice Beaumont.
2: No,
3: that's
2: not
3: it.
2: Janice Beaumont. She was in my Spanish
4: class. It's a man's ring. A big man.
3: Oh, right. A man's ring. Oh, how about Jerry Brighton?
2: Oh, Jerry was on the debate team. Very good
3: debater. No, Jerry was the debater. Jerry ran the track.
4: Jerry spelled his name with a G.
2: Oh, yeah, he ran the sprints, didn't he?
3: No, Jerry was a long distance.
4: Jerry spelled his name with a G.
3: Right, with a G.
0: Well, thanks anyway. Have a good day.
4: There's a swimmer.

0: The bus?
1: No, we're attaching the crate to the back of the bus.
0: Oh, Jack, why are we bringing chickens?
2: So we can have eggs.
1: I thought the Duncans could use them. Hey there, Kate and Ian.
3: Hey, Dad. Did you know that Two Rivers, Wisconsin is the home for the ice cream sundae? And that sheep's milk makes good pancakes? I had no clue I could learn so much from Harry's Diner.
1: Huh?
4: What's your building, Dad?
1: Oh, I'm making a chicken box for the back of the bus.
3: Cool. Dad, do you mind if I look something up on your computer?
1: That's fine. Just don't take too long.
0: And I could use your help folding clothes when you're done.
3: Okay. Thanks.
2: How do you spell Benty?
5: I think it's B-E-N-T-Y.
3: Pittsburgh, Pennsylvania. 1873.
2: Oh, that's not it. That's the only one. Well, we tried, Ian. Let's list it.
3: Done.
2: You can help me fold clothes if you're bored.
5: Okay, I just need to check one thing. I wonder if it's spelled B-E-N-T-I. John Benty of Galveston, Texas, with the evangelist Billy Graham. Uh-oh.
3: Mom? Who's Billy Graham?
0: Oh, hi, Ian. Billy Graham is probably the most famous evangelist in modern history. He's led thousands of people to faith in Jesus. Why do you ask?
5: Oh, I just saw a picture of him on the internet. That's a pretty ring you have, Mom. Is it new?
0: Thanks. Yeah, I just got this. It's called a Glory Baby Ring. See those gems? They're the birthstones of Tobias and Zephon.
5: Oh, was it expensive?
0: No, not really. Its value comes from what it represents.
5: I see.
6: That's it. Don't throw Kano at her. She can't breathe, Tony. She's okay. She's toping.
1: Good job, Charlie. Boy, she doesn't like her cage. We'll need to watch that one.
6: The other chickens like it, don't they?
1: They look content. Well, I think we're ready. Hop in, you two. Is everyone loaded up?
3: No, Ian and Kate are on the computer.
0: Did you remember to turn down the water heater?
1: I got it. Ian! Kate! Let's go! We're out here waiting!
3: We're coming!
2: Ian, check out the ring. Look how high the bidding is. We might make enough to pay for half of the curriculum.
5: Shut it down, Kate. Come on, we're leaving.
7: Y'all a little geography test. Who can name a city in Texas?
8: Dallas.
9: San Antonio. Austin. That's the capital, right?
7: That's right. Gracie, do you remember one?
10: Not really.
7: Ian, how about you? What's a city in Texas?
11: I don't know.
7: Oh, I know you know one.
11: Galveston.
7: Good. Your dad and I have some fond memories of Galveston.
12: We sure do. We spent a weekend there years ago.
7: Anybody else?
12: I need to gas up anyway.
0: Anyone else need to use the restroom?
13: Me.
3: I'll come.
5: Can I go buy something?
3: Dad, could we use your phone?
12: Sure. Catch.
3: Thanks, Dad. Look, Ian, it's about to close. Wow! Look how high it is. Why would anyone pay that much for an old class
5: ring? 'Cause it's gold. Kate, we need to stop that auction.
3: What? Why?
5: I wanted to tell you, but...
3: Hello? Oh, hi. Yeah, just a sec. Here he is. Dad, it's Opa.
1: Thanks, Kate. Hi, Dad. Yeah, we're in Texas.
5: I tried a different spelling. I found a John Benty who lives here in Texas. In Galveston.
3: Do you really think it's him?
5: I found a picture of him.
1: What are you looking for?
5: He looks like he's the right age and size.
1: No, I don't.
5: We can't let the auction close.
1: No, I've never borrowed.
3: Why didn't you say something sooner,
1: Ian?
5: I don't know.
1: Love you too, Dad. Bye.
3: Dad, can I see the phone again?
1: Here you go.
3: Ian, it's sold.
5: Hey,
8: guys, this is Zane Brinkman. Recently I found a pretty cool verse, Romans 10:14. Basically it says that everyone who calls on the name of the Lord

0: Lord will be saved. But how can they call on him unless they hear about him? And how can they hear about him unless someone tells them? By this, I can see it's pretty important for me to tell others about Jesus. Have you ever found a cool verse? Visit our website at brinkmanadventures.com and write us. And now, back to the adventure.
1: Honey, you'll want to get in the other lane. We need to stay on this highway.
2: I thought we'd take a little detour.
1: But we have rooms in Houston.
2: I canceled them. Hey, guys, we're going to stay in Galveston tonight and spend tomorrow at the beach.
3: That sounds great.
4: Yeah, the beach.
5: We're going swimming.
6: I love it.
7: Galveston? Seriously?
1: Are you sure we can get a room? My back's going to need a real bed tonight.
2: It's the off season. No problem. You gotta be kidding. What's going on?
8: There's an international Star Trucker convention in town. They have every room.
2: Star Trucker?
8: Yeah, honestly, it's a little weird.
2: Isn't there even a stable available?
8: Well, actually, the penthouse suite is open.
2: How much is that a night?
8: This is the rate for tonight.
2: Oh, well, that's out of our reach. Thanks anyway.
8: Sorry we couldn't be of help. Please try Palms of Galveston again soon. We almost always can accommodate walk-ins.
2: Yeah, thanks.
8: Good luck.
1: Nothing?
2: All they have is the penthouse suite. We'd need to mortgage our house to afford just one night.
1: I was afraid of this, Jack. The baby's really hurting my back. Maybe we should head back to Houston.
0: I second that. I'm not really liking Galveston.
9: I wonder why. You should tell me.
2: It's already pretty late. By the time we'd find a hotel in Houston and get settled, it would be morning. I'm afraid the only option we have is to sleep in the bus again. Sorry, guys. We just need to find a good parking lot.
0: I like sleeping on the bus.
10: Me too. I'll rub your back if you want me to.
1: Lay down, Hope and Charlie. It's time to go to sleep.
10: Can we snuggle, Mommy?
1: Sure, Hope.
0: What are you doing, Dad?
2: Getting a wrench to take a couple seats out. I want to make a bigger spot for Mom.
1: Don't do that, Jack. I'm fine here in the aisle.
2: You don't look comfortable to me. It won't take too long.
1: Really, don't bother with it.
3: Look at all the mosquitoes in here. Quick, shut the windows.
10: Yeah, and your foot's in my face.
0: Your face is in my foot.
10: Hope, this is
3: open
10: my
3: pillow.
10: Open
3: the windows. I can't breathe.
10: Mommy.
0: Death by heat stroke or malaria. Not sure which I prefer.
10: This gator's biting me.
0: I know why there's so many mosquitoes. Look, we're right next to a pond.
3: Isaac, I was lying on your Bible. You need to take better care
0: Kate,
3: of it, okay? It's getting
0: move.
3: Destroyed.
2: Hand it
0: Dad,
2: here, please,
0: this
2: Michelle.
0: Is not working.
2: Everyone, quiet. Susan, I'm sorry about this. I goofed.
1: It's all right.
2: Hey, guys, we all need to settle down now. What did you do to this thing? Your Bible's getting ragged, Isaac. Please, take better care of it.
0: Yes, sir.
11: Hello, mister. Hello.
2: Hi, can I help you?
11: Hello, sir. Jesus loves you very much. He wanted me to tell you that he loves you.
2: Okay, thanks.
11: Really, it's true. Jesus loves you.
2: I know. I'm reading his word right now.
11: Oh, you are a Christian.
2: Yes, I am. I assume you are as well.
11: I sure am. What brings you to Galveston?
2: We're going to spend some time on the beach tomorrow.
11: Ah, this is a good place for that. Is there anything you need? Can I help you with something?
2: No, we're fine. Thanks, though.
11: Okay, then. Have a good time.
2: What?
1: I was praying God would send someone, and he did. You just sent him away.
2: I'm sorry, Susan. What was I supposed to say? Yeah, we need accommodations for 10 people?
10: Look, he's coming back.
11: My wife and I talked about it, and we would like you to come stay with us for tonight.
2: There's 10 of us. Do you have enough room?
11: We have plenty of room. We live right over there, in that big hotel.
2: You live in the Palms of Galveston?
11: So to speak. Come, I'll show you where to park your bus. Just follow me.
4: How did you sleep, Susan?
1: Marvelously. Thank you so much.
4: We're happy you agreed to come.
1: I had asked the Lord to send someone.
11: I knew you prayed this.
1: You knew?
3: What a view. The sun is just peeking up over the ocean. Look, guys.
9: This is a beautiful place. Is this the penthouse suite?
11: One of them. This hotel has four.
3: And you live here?
4: We're renting it at the moment. Would anyone like some coffee?
3: Yeah, I'd love some.
5: Well, sounds great.
1: None for me. I lose my taste for coffee when I'm pregnant.
11: I'm so happy to hear how your family is helping missionaries around the world.
5: It's an honor to serve God in this way.
11: And I'm so honored you came and stayed with us. God's word says that when we lose our life for his sake, we gain it. As you serve him, he will bless you more than you can imagine. Sometimes it will be hard, but it will all be worth it.
1: Thank you, sir. That means a lot.
5: Yeah, thank you very much. All right, guys, we're heading out once I finish this coffee.
9: Thank you for letting us stay in your house.
3: Mm-hmm. Yeah.
11: You are welcome. And Ian, you shall know the truth, and it shall set you free. Do you understand?
9: Yeah, I think so.
6: Ian, why aren't you in the water? Look at those waves. Is something bothering you, son?
9: This.
6: Where'd you get that ring? Let me see it. It's gold.
9: I found it under the tire swing. I was gonna surprise you and buy the curriculum because the ring was worth so much.
6: What?
9: See, I listed it on ePay, only now I think I know who owns it.
6: Huh?
9: But then it closed and I know how much Mom loves her ring, and then Johnny Benty and Billy Graham.
6: What? It's Billy Graham's ring?
9: No, not Billy Graham. Johnny Benty. And I think he lives right here in Galveston.
6: Oh.
5: Hi. My name is Jack Brinkman. Is this John Benty? Well, this might be kind of strange, but did you attend Rockford High School? You did. Did you happen to lose your class ring? Do you remember where you lost it? Where exactly in Random Lake? The tire swing. I thought so. Mr. Benty, I have your ring. Yes. Would it be possible to meet with you today? Yes, I'm actually in Galveston.
12: Hey, I know you guys. You're the Brinkman family.
1: Hello.
12: I love your sunrising commercials.
1: Oh, you've seen it.
12: Donna, look who's here.
1: The Brinkmans? Is this a joke?
5: No.
12: They're the ones with my ring. I just didn't connect the names. Come on in.
5: This is my wife, Susan.
1: Good morning. Kids, why don't you introduce yourselves?
13: Hi, I'm Kitchen.
14: Yeah, I'm Kate.
5: One at a time, starting with the oldest.
15: I'm Michelle.
12: You write the missionary blogs, don't you?
15: I do.
12: I've read them, and I love what you're doing.
15: Thank you.
13: Hi, I'm Kate Kittry.
4: Oh, you have beautiful red hair, Kittry.
13: Thank you.
9: I'm Ian.
14: I'm Isaac.
10: I'm Gracie.
3: Tell them your name.
10: Charlie. I'm Hope. I'm Big Girl.
12: Why, yes, you are, Hope.
5: And Susan is expecting another one this winter.
4: Oh, wow. What a beautiful family. Come on in and sit down.
1: Thank you.
9: Mr. Benty, here's your ring. I'm sorry I sold it.
12: Wow. Look at that. Incredible. Huh. It doesn't fit, though. The water must have shrunk it.
1: Oh. Oh, John.
12: Sold it. What did you just say, Ian?
9: I said, I'm sorry I sold it. I was trying to get money to buy school books for a missionary school in Belize. I knew you were here in Galveston. I shouldn't have done it.
12: But you still have it. I don't understand.
5: He sold it on ePay. The auction closed yesterday.
12: Oh, I see now. Did it sell for enough to purchase the curriculum?
9: Yeah, almost the exact amount.
12: Well, Ian, thank you for returning it. And that was the right thing to do. But the ring doesn't fit me anymore, and I don't need the money. I want you to go ahead and ship it off to the buyer and then purchase that curriculum.
9: Really? Wow, thanks, Mr. Benty.
5: That's very generous of you, sir.
4: John and I were missionaries for 30 years in Hong Kong, and we worked with the schools, and we understand the need for good curriculum.
3: You guys were missionaries?
4: Mm-hmm.
9: That explains the picture with Billy Graham.
12: I've had the privilege to work with some amazing people. And over the years, I've seen God do incredible things.
6: Now, would you be willing to tell us a story?
12: I love to share what God has done.
3: Great. Would you mind if I included it in our blog?
12: We'd be honored.
4: Great.
14: Oh, wonderful.
4: Where are you folks staying tonight?
6: We have reservations just across the border in Mexico.
4: Oh, well, if you're not in a hurry, you're welcome to spend the night with us. We have plenty of space. And that way, John can take his time telling you his story. And hopefully we'll have time to visit after.
12: We love company.
14: Oh, that's really kind of you. But we don't want to impose. I mean, we've only just met you.
12: It's no imposition at all. Having read your blogs all this time, I feel like we already know you.
14: Well, we'd love to stay, but will we make it in time to Belize?
6: I built a little extra time into our trip for an unplanned adventure. It looks like this is it. Well, what do you say, guys? Do you want to hang out here a little longer?
3: Yeah, sure.
15: 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Have you ever found something that belonged to someone else? In the Bible, God instructed the Israelites to return lost items or animals to their rightful owners. 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And tune in next time to hear John Benty's incredible story about a blue hat and a t-shirt Bible.
6: Kids, Jesus told us to go and make disciples of all the nations. Let's give ourselves fully to Him and share His good news until the whole world hears.

0: Oh, I know. Let's take one of them there reality checks.
1: Whit Whitley here with another Man on the Street special report. We are traveling through time and space to interview historical biblical figures and asking them to give us a reality check of God as he pertains to the events of their lives. Today I have a very special guest, unlike most guests we've had on this show. Well, today my guest is the Bible, the Word of God. Welcome to Reality Check.
2: Well, thank you, Nit. It's great to be here.
1: Well, first of all, some of our listeners may not know that the word Bible means books in Greek.
2: Well, that is true. But if I do say so myself, I am different from any other book that has ever been written. In fact, I do say so myself in 1 Timothy 3:16.
1: Oh, and what do you say in that verse?
2: It says, "All Scripture is inspired by God." What that means is, any other book you read has been authored by a man, but even though men did the physical writing of me, my author is God.
1: Oh, how is that possible?
2: Well, men were inspired and directed by the Holy Ghost as to what they should write.
1: So what they wrote is not their words, but God's words.
2: That's true. I am God's direct communication with men.
1: Well, that does make you different from other books. Since God is perfect and knows all things, dare I say that what you contain is absolute truth?
2: Oh, you say correctly. I am inerrant, which means I am without error. Well, another way of saying it is I am infallible.
1: That makes what's written in you dependable.
2: As I say in Psalm 19:7, the testimony of the Lord is sure.
1: And what is written in you concerning the future is certain to happen.
2: Oh, yes. In Psalm 119, 89 and 90, I say, "Forever, O Lord, your word is settled in the heavens, your faithfulness to all generations. You have established the earth, and it abides." You see, Nit, there is no plan or purpose of God that will not be accomplished. What you read in me will happen, just as it is written.
1: Well, the words in you have a lot of authority.
2: Yes, my words are living and powerful and sharper than any two-edged sword, piercing even to the dividing of soul and spirit, and of the joints and marrow, and are the discerner of the thoughts and intents of the heart.
1: And this must affect everyone who has ever lived.
2: All things are exposed by the word of God, and are laid bare and open unto the eyes of the Lord, and everyone must give an account to him.
1: So why did God give you to us?
2: As I said, the words written in me are God's revelation to man, and the central point of all he has revealed is Jesus Christ. From beginning to end, my main theme points to Jesus, the Messiah.
1: I see.
2: When man fell in the Garden of Eden, sin entered the world, and this sin separated man from God.
1: And the ultimate separation is eternity in hell.
2: Right. But even in the garden, God promised to redeem men from their sins and keep them from hell and bring them into heaven.
1: Amazing.
2: Throughout the years after the fall of man, God gave to his prophets bits and pieces of the Messiah, revealing various aspects of his life and work. And these are written in me. Then one day, after years of waiting, God sent his son, Jesus Christ, the Messiah. He lived a sinless life so that he could offer himself as a sacrifice for the sins of men.
1: Taking on himself the penalty due us.
2: And after he was crucified, he was buried. But in 3 days, he rose from the dead.
1: Well, that's an incredible story. So our reality check for today is this. The Bible is God's word to men, instructing us how to live, teaching us wisdom and righteousness. It also contains the story of salvation. How should we live? What is truth? And what must we do to be saved? All these questions or more are answered in the Bible, God's word to man.
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0: Sam.
1: Hey, I'm Luke.
2: Hi, I'm Andrew.
3: Hey there, I'm Hannah.
4: Hi, I'm Julia.
5: Hey, I'm Carolyn. And here's Karen.
6: Hello, everybody. Well, do you like to go on vacation?
7: Yeah.
6: Who doesn't like to go on vacation, right? I mean, it's a fun thing to do. What are things that you like to do on vacation? Yeah, Sam.
1: Every year we go to the beach.
6: How about you, Andrew? Where do you like to go on vacation?
2: I like to see the Grand Canyon.
6: Wow, okay. So you like to travel the country, don't you? And how about you, Luke?
8: I like to go to California.
6: Okay, that takes a long time, doesn't it? Well, there's so many places we can visit, right? You could go to a different place every single vacation you go on.
1: We can drive in our car.
5: Or we can take a plane and fly far away.
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1: It's fun to travel.
9: And here's a song about...
7: Vacations!
6: Are you packed?
7: We're packed!
6: Are you ready to go?
7: We're ready! It's time!

0: I just got back from a vacation. I visited the Grand Canyon, and as I looked over the huge canyon of red rock and layer upon layer, I couldn't help but think of the God of all creation that created that. And it made me want to worship him. And we study the same God, don't we? Mm-hmm. The same God who created mm-hmm. that beautiful Grand Canyon. And his creation is beyond anything that we can ever imagine. Someone told me how wonderful the Grand Canyon was, and I really couldn't appreciate it until I was there. When you look around and see God's beauty, do you think of God and thank him?
1: Mm-hmm. Yeah. Sometimes.
0: Sometimes, yeah. And I think maybe from this lesson, maybe we can learn maybe to do a little more often, can't we? Because sometimes we just say, oh, it's a rainbow, or oh, look at that beautiful mountain. But Paul wrote in the book of Romans, God is showing himself to us and showing his power to us by nature, by all the things that we see. And we can see it clearly, right?
1: Mm-hmm.
0: Yeah, we can see nature all around us. So once we understand that that's God's creation that he made for us, then we are without excuse. You know what that means when the Bible says we're without excuse? Uh-huh.
1: It means that, like, God is all around us, so there's no way we could ever say that there is no God or no divine creator because the evidences of him are all around.
0: That's right. Everywhere we look, we have no excuses for not believing in God. That's right.
2: King David was in awe of God's creation. Here's what he wrote.
1: Psalm 8 says, "When I consider your heavens, the work of your fingers,
3: the moon and the stars which you have set in place,
4: what is man that you are mindful of him?
5: The son of man that you care for him."
0: The same God that created the beautiful sky filled with stars also created you.
4: He made each one of us different.

0: beautiful world.
1: And God made each one of us.
2: And here's another fact that is amazing.
3: God loves you so much, and he knows everything that you do and everything that you say. He knows everything about you.
4: He keeps you safe and watches over you,
0: even when you travel away from home.
2: Psalm 139 says, "Oh Lord, you have searched me and you know me.
5: You know when I sit and when I rise.
4: You perceive my thoughts from afar.
3: You discern my going out and my lying down.
0: You are familiar with all my ways.
2: Before a word is on my tongue, you know it completely, O Lord.
3: You hem me in, behind and before me.
4: You have laid your hand upon me.
5: Such knowledge is too wonderful for me,
4: too lofty for me to attain.
2: Where can I go from your spirit?
3: Where can I flee from your presence?
0: If I go up to the heavens, you are there.
4: If I make my bed in the depths, you are there.
2: If I rise on the wings of the dawn, if I settle on the far side of the sea, even there your hand will guide me.
3: Your right hand will hold me fast.
1: If I say, surely the darkness will hide me, and the light become night around me.
5: Even the darkness will not be dark to you.
2: The night will shine like the day.
3: For darkness is as light to you.

0: Let's pray. Dear Father, thank you for creating this amazing world that we live in.
1: The stars in the sky were placed there by you.
0: You made the mountains and the rivers.
2: Everything we see, hear, smell, and feel was created by your hands.
3: Thank you, Father, for it all.
4: And thank you so much for taking care of each one of us. We know that we are safe.
0: We know that you are always with us.
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3: Wild Mountain can be a pretty dangerous place. You stay on the trails and stick with me. There's adventures to be had there, too.
4: Come on, CJ, jump!
5: It's too far!
4: It wasn't too far for me!
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0: Howdy, and welcome to Wildwood. The new library is just about done, at least on the outside. Inside, workers are rushing around doing their best to have everything in place for the ribbon-cutting ceremony. Right now, the club is swinging by CJ's house on the way to school. They're about to find out that the new library is only one of the changes been going on in town.
1: Hey, guys.
2: Well, look at you.
1: What?
3: Well, look at you, CJ Brown. You have a brand new outfit.
4: It's not an outfit. It's just some new clothes.
5: Well, let's just take a look here. New coat, new pants.
4: Cut it out.
5: New shirt and new shoes. Huh, I'd say that qualifies as a new outfit.
2: And a pretty fancy outfit, too.
4: Can we go to school now?
3: That outfit must have cost a fortune.
4: I don't know. You guys gonna go to the ribbon-cutting ceremony?
3: Of course we are. Well, I can't wait. I've never been to a party for a brand new something before.
5: Well, I was thinking
3: that... except for when Willie was born. I guess that counts as a new something.
5: I was going to say that
3: Well, for that matter, I suppose that will be true for all my brothers and sisters. I guess we had a brand new something parties for all of them when they were born.
5: As I was saying...
3: And then there was the Ned's new house party, don't you remember? That was a humdinger.
5: Now I forgot what I was going to say. But I think I'm more bothered you actually said humdinger.
2: So what's the special occasion? Why the new clothes?
4: I don't know. No reason, I guess.
2: Maybe that your dad is only the head lawyer for Mr. Rockler now. You guys must be raking in the dough.
5: Yeah, I'll bet you guys will be buying a car soon. Maybe even a limousine.
4: Ned, knock it off.
2: Anyway, fishing this afternoon?
3: Yeah, fishing!
2: Oh, okay.
5: Absolutely fishing.
4: I can't.
5: What?
2: Why?
4: I'm helping with the ribbon cutting thing for the library.
2: Why would you help?
4: Like, why would anyone want my help?
2: I didn't mean that.
4: Because I'm a helping sort of guy. I'm a helper.
5: And prompt.
4: Yes, very prompt.
2: Oh, brother.
4: And responsible.
5: And a snappy dresser.
4: You're not helping.
5: I'm sorry.
4: Anyway, Mr. Rockler asked me to help.
2: He did not.
5: Mr. Rockler?
3: You himself?
4: Yeah.
3: Wow, CJ.
5: Yeah, wow.
2: Well, maybe we can fish tomorrow.
5: Why don't you just ask Mr. Rockler if you can go fishing tomorrow?
4: I can't go fishing. I'm helping every day till the ceremony.
5: That's just great.
3: Every day? Well, what are you going to be doing?
4: All kinds of stuff. Decorating, organizing, setting up. As soon as it's over, though, things will be back to normal. Really.
0: Well, things started off rough and just got rougher every day. CJ was so busy with the library's ribbon-cutting ceremony that he didn't have any time to be with the club at all. So they just gathered at the river for some fishing and some talking. They were pretty steamed up at CJ and all the attention that he was getting around town. Then they got downright offended when they realized that even Tiffany was starting to treat CJ differently. She was treating him nice.
2: Well, I don't like it. Tiffany likes him now. He's changing, and he's doing it right before our eyes.
3: Well, I don't think he's changing, really. He's just getting stuff.
2: Like new outfits.
6: Like new friends.
5: Like personal attention from Mr. Rockler. Ooh, I'm so mad. I'm...
2: You're what?
5: Oh, no. I can't think of the word. That doesn't happen to me. I'm so mad I'm not thinking forward. Right. Not just straight. This is distressing.
3: But outfits and new friends and special attention aren't bad things. CJ's just being sort of... blessed.
5: Blessed right into a new socioeconomic category.
2: What?
5: I heard it somewhere.
2: Well, what does that mean?
5: I don't know what it means, but that doesn't mean it isn't true. Did I just say that? I'm kind of calmed down.
3: Makes sense to me.
5: Oh, no. Now I'm making sense to Goose. What's wrong with me?
3: It seems to me like you all are just mad that he's getting stuff and getting popular, and you're just kind of... well, jealous.
2: We are not true.
5: Oh, did you hear that? Did I really just say nuh-uh? Mine is turning to mush.
4: Hey, guys.
3: Hey, CJ Brown. You coming fishing?
4: Yes, I am. We got done early today, and man, I'm pooped. How are they biting?
2: Good.
7: Not bad.
3: Oh, looky there.
2: another new outfit.
4: Well, what's wrong with you guys?
3: They're a little put out with you for being gone so much.
4: Are they?
5: Careful. You might scare the fish away with your new outfit.
4: Good grief. I'm sorry about being gone so much, but I can't help it. And it's almost over anyway. Okay, I got an idea. Behind the new library is a new place. You can go in and play chess, or sit in big leather chairs, and read by a big fireplace, and talk and stuff. My dad took me in there yesterday.
6: Goody for you.
4: Why don't we go?
3: Us? Now?
4: Sure, why not?
5: Oh, I like chess. I like chess by a big fireplace even better. I just said a whole sentence without making a mistake. I'm not mad now, and I'm talking normal again.
3: But it's hot outside. Why would there be a fire in the fireplace?
5: Who cares?
3: I like big leather chairs.
6: Really? We can go?
4: It's a part of the library. Anyone can go. Come on.
3: Okay.
6: Yeah, let's go.
4: Come on. Here it is.
6: I don't know, CJ. This looks pretty nice.
4: It is nice. Come on.
5: I'm gonna go play chess by the fire. Okay, who wants to get beat first?
4: They have a restaurant in there, too.
3: Ooh, a restaurant?
4: Maybe we could get some sandwiches.
3: Oh, sandwiches would be good.
6: That would be good.
4: All right, everybody, go on in.
5: Wow. Look at this place.
3: Wow. Really? Wow.
7: Can I help you?
5: Sure. I want to play chess by the big... look at the size of that fireplace. Look at the size of those chess pieces. Oh, I like it here.
3: I want to...
6: She'd like to sit in the big leather chair.
7: Lovely. Are you members of the President's Club?
3: The President's Club?
5: This is a private club?
6: No, I guess we're not really members, but...
7: I'm afraid that only members are allowed... Mr. Brown... Oh, good afternoon. I didn't see you there.
4: Me? Oh, I'm Mr. Brown, aren't I?
5: Huh, we can't get in. We're not members of the President's Club.
4: Well, how do you become a member?
7: There is an annual fee.
6: Okay, how much?
7: $1,000.
6: $1,000?
5: Might as well be a kabillion. Oh, I'm doing it again. Kabillion? Where did that come from?
4: Who would have that kind of money?
7: But since you are all guests of Mr. Brown, I would be happy to welcome you to the President's Club.
3: Mr. Brown?
6: CJ?
4: Me? I'm a member?
7: The Brown family are all members.
5: You're a member of the President's Club?
4: I had no idea.
3: If it weren't for CJ, they wouldn't let us in.
6: Forget it. I'm going fishing.
3: God, that's not right.
5: I hope you enjoy your new club, the Toodaloo. Oh, I was trying to sting him with sarcasm, and I come up with Toodaloo.

0: and we'll broadcast them to the world.
1: CJ was so confused, he didn't know what side was up. He hadn't been mean to anyone. He hadn't done anything wrong. And still, the club was furious with him. So there he sat in the study of the President's Club, talking it over with, of all people, Tiffany Rockler.
2: I don't get it.
3: I know. People, normal people, think that it's easy to be well off.
2: I'm well off?
3: Look around, CJ. You're different now. Your father has become an important man in this town. That makes you part of a different group. A special group. You'll have privileges and opportunities that you've never had before. You don't have to be like you were before.
2: What before? Tiffany, I'm the same as I've always been.
3: You can be very slow sometimes. Your old friends see it. Why can't you?
2: What do they see? They're mad at me, and I'm not sure why.
3: It's because you've moved up and they've not. You're becoming what they want to become, but they know that they never will. That's why they're mad at you. It's the way people are. They'll just have to get used to it.
2: I can't believe this.
4: Okay, I'm calling this meeting of the club. Why can't we just come up with a name for this club? I'm calling this meeting to order. What are we gonna do about CJ?
5: Well, I vote for clogging.
6: What's clogging? You want to dance in wooden shoes?
5: Oh, that's not what I meant.
6: Oh, that sounds really fun.
5: I'm so angry, I don't know what I'm saying.
4: Anyway, CJ is out of control.
6: Yes, he is. How is he out of control? You guys are not thinking clear.
5: Overruled. May I have the floor, please?
4: Oh, brother.
5: This is a classic struggle between the haves and the have-nots.
6: Oh, and we're the have-nots.
5: Correct.
6: Uh-huh.
5: Yes, it is the have-nots, those like us, that make this whole world go round.
4: But the haves own everything.
5: Correct again. CJ is becoming a have, and we need to rescue him.
6: Let's just pretend for a moment that you are all not nuts. Besides having more stuff, what's the difference between haves and have-nots?
2: I don't know. Don't look at me.
4: I don't know. Ned knows.
5: What? Well, sure I do. A have-not would never go into a private club.
4: That's right.
6: Go on.
5: A have-not would never miss a club meeting for a fancy-smancy society meeting.
2: I totally agree. I think. A have-not would never wear clothes that are so fancy that it would make their friends uncomfortable.
5: Yes, Marcia, good. Good for you.
6: Thank you. Nutballs, all of you.
4: And a have-not would never spend time with Tiffany.
5: That's right.
2: That's a good one.
5: I like it.
6: Tiffany is in our classroom. We're with her every day.
2: Oh, yeah. Well,
5: a have-not would never spend time with Tiffany and enjoy it.
4: That's it.
2: Perfect!
4: This club is only for have-nots. If CJ won't agree to these rules, he's out.
5: I agree wholeheartedly.
2: Yeah, okay. Do you think he'll agree?
6: Nutballs as far as I can see. Nothing but nutballs.
1: So the next day at school, Ned, Stacy, Marcia, and Goose told CJ the way things were gonna be.
5: So if you're not at our meeting Saturday, then you can consider yourself out of the club.
2: Even if I'm at the banquet at the President's Club?
4: Especially if you're at the President's Club.
2: Come on, you guys. I have to be there. I've got no choice. You know, you're all invited too.
6: To the President's Club? Ooh, can I sit in one of those big leather chairs?
5: How did we get invited? Are we members now?
2: No, you're not members.
4: Why ever would they let us in?
2: Because I asked. I wanted my friends to be at a really nice banquet.
5: Nope, nope, nope. A have-not would never go into a private club. That's one of the new rules.
2: So you're not going to come?
4: No, and you better not be there either, or you will only be a member of the President's Club. We mean it, CJ. This is serious.
1: Well, tensions were high. It seemed the situation could not get any more complicated. But then it did. It got a bunch more complicated.
4: I'll get it, Mom. Yes?
7: Oh, are you Miss Stacy Klimmer?
4: Yes?
6: Stacy! Liz

0: I'm not sure.
1: This is a special delivery from Mr. Rockler. He requested you respond no later than tomorrow afternoon.
0: Mr. Rockler? Respond to what?
1: It's all in the envelope. Don't forget, tomorrow afternoon.
2: What would Mr. Rockler send you?
0: I have no idea. Dear Miss Clemmer, you are cordially invited to be a presenter. What's a presenter?
2: Well, I have no idea.
0: At the Wildwood Community Library dedication banquet, I would consider it a personal favor.
2: A personal favor? Oh, wow! That's big, Stace. That's really big.
0: If you would prepare a short 3 to 5 minute speech honoring your friend C.J. Brown. You've got to be kidding. He wants me to say nice things about C.J.
2: Wow, that's great. Wow, exciting. Why is he getting honored?
0: Please accept my invitation to join my daughter Tiffany and I at the head table with C.J. and his family. Blah, blah, blah.
2: It says blah, blah, blah?
0: No, it doesn't. C.J.'s being honored for his leadership in the community.
2: Wow, that's our C.J.
0: Yeah. If I do this, I'll be going into a private club, for which I could get kicked out of our club. And I'll miss the club meeting, for which I could get kicked out of the club again. To top it all off, I'll be there helping to honor CJ for becoming all rich and popular!
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6: Stacy found herself on the proverbial horns of a dilemma. Down deep, she knew that the only thing keeping her from honoring old CJ was her jealous pride. Problem is, she'd gotten sort of used to the feeling of jealousy. Even though it was making her miserable, she just wasn't ready to let it go. So she just wandered around town, trying to come up with reasons to not do this nice thing for her good friend, C.J. Brown.
0: And if you would rather spend his time with Tiffany, then just let him.
7: Hey, Stacy, how's it going?
0: Somewhere between rotten and terrible, Courtney. How's your day?
7: Well, fine, I guess.
8: Hey there, Stacy.
0: Hey, Papa Chuck.
8: Wow, you look like you have a dark cloud following you around. What's the matter?
0: I got troubles.
8: Vanilla soda troubles or chocolate malt troubles?
0: Chocolate malt.
8: Wow. Let's get over to the pharmacy.
0: And soon. And he acts like he's too good for all of us all of a sudden.
8: I don't think CJ would do that.
0: He's dressing up and getting new stuff.
8: So you don't like that his dad is getting a new car?
0: New car? Ned said that they would get one. We thought it was just a joke. See what I mean?
8: I believe I do. Pretty serious stuff.
0: Yes, it is.
8: Well, before we go and confront CJ...
0: Confront?
8: Well, yeah. He needs to know how his attitude's affecting everybody.
0: I suppose.
8: Okay. Let's start a list of the stuff he's doing wrong.
0: Okay. A list would be good.
8: All right. What's first?
0: Well, the first thing is that he won't join us for club stuff anymore.
8: Really? Why?
0: Because he's always working on that library thing.
8: Good. CJ is working very hard on a project for the community that his father has asked him to. Dedication.
0: Well, that's not...
8: What's next?
0: He's spending time with Tiffany.
8: Wow.
0: Yeah.
8: CJ is spending time with people he'd rather not be with in order to get an important job done. Perseverance.
0: I don't think...
8: Anything else?
0: Well, he started dressing up all the time in his new clothes, and it makes us all uncomfortable.
8: Whoa! CJ's wearing the new clothes his mother bought him and told him to wear. Obeying his mom.
9: Wow, Stace. I think we may need to get Officer Hunt involved here.
0: Very funny. Just because I can't explain it very well doesn't mean it's not serious.
9: Stace, it's very serious. But CJ hasn't done anything wrong here.
0: He's
9: been given a lot lately. Money, opportunity. They even want to honor him at the banquet. Some of it, he's earned. Some of it, God just gave to him. When good things happen to you, you want your friends to be happy with you.
0: Yeah, but...
9: The Bible says to rejoice with those who rejoice and weep with those who weep. The weeping part we do pretty well. The rejoicing part is tougher because we tend to just get jealous and wish the good stuff had happened to us.
0: You think I'm jealous?
9: I think you need to decide that for yourself. You only have a little while left to tell Mr. Rockler if you're going to help honor CJ. Best be deciding soon. I better get going. Let me know what you come up with.
10: Well, Stacy did finally come to the conclusion that she was jealous of CJ, and jealous that he was spending time with Tiffany instead of her. So she wrote a note back to Mr. Rockler.
0: Mr. Rockler, I'm sorry to tell you that I will not be able to be at the banquet Saturday.
10: She just could not bring herself to rejoice with CJ, and she wouldn't talk to anyone about it. You see, she knew she was wrong, and, well, she just wanted to be wrong. Saturday morning came, and after doing some digging in the garden, she got all dirty and sweaty, so she decided to head over to the general store for a soda. It was then that she saw Ned, wearing a suit and tie.
0: Ned Cleaver?
11: Oh, hi, Stace.
0: What's all this?
11: Well, I'm headed over to the ribbon-cutting ceremony. Oh, you smell like fertilizer.
0: I was working in the garden. What's with the fancy suit?
11: What's with the dirty overalls?
0: Why are you all dressed up?
11: I'm helping to honor CJ at the banquet afterwards.
0: You're what? I thought we agreed. We made new rules.
11: I know, but I talked it over with Papa Chuck. I was just jealous. CJ didn't do anything wrong. I'm not mad anymore. I just want to go and rejoice with him, you know, like the Bible
0: says. I know, like the Bible says. Papa Chuck told me to.
11: Why'd he tell you?
0: They asked me to honor CJ, too.
11: Really? Well, then we can do it together.
0: No. I said I wouldn't do it.
11: No. Did you really?
0: I'm so mad.
11: I'm sorry, but those rules we made were really dumb.
0: No. I'm mad that you got it and did the right thing and I didn't. It's embarrassing.
11: Oh. Well, okay then. You know, we're all invited to the banquet. You could still come.
0: Yeah?
11: Yeah. What do you say? There's still time to rejoice with CJ. You wanna?
0: Okay. Let's be there for him.
11: Stace?
0: Yeah?
11: How about you go wash up and change into something else?
0: Oh, yeah. I guess I better.

0: 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The song, Rejoice With You, was written by Sandy Howell and Mark Edward Lewis. 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
2: Hi, this is Chris. Welcome to Adventures in Odyssey.

0: Okay, Connie, let's double check what we've got in these displays.
1: Ready. I have the checklist here.
0: Eugene, can you hear me in the control room?
2: Yes, sir. I have the sequence for the displays programmed into the computer. How would you like me to label it?
0: Well, let's call it displays for the spiritual disciplines.
2: Consider it done.
3: What would you like me to do, Mr. Whitaker?
0: Well, let's see, Matthew. Well, it would help if you'd stand there in the wilderness set so I can get a position for the figure.
3: Okay. But I forgot. Am I John the Baptist in the wilderness or Jesus praying?
0: Oh, you're John the Baptist. Wooten is standing in for Jesus over in the garden display. Right, Wooten?
4: Oh, you got it, Whit. Though, is it all right if I finish this popsicle? I mean, I know they didn't actually have popsicles in the first century, but if I wait 1,900 years for somebody to invent them, this one's definitely going to melt.
0: Right. Go ahead with that.
4: Okey-doke.
0: Now, let's see what we have so far. Connie?
1: Well, as you said, we have John the Baptist representing solitude.
3: I guess that's me.
0: Good. We'll have the John the Baptist figure finished tonight.
1: And Jesus representing prayer.
5: I'm over here.
0: Thanks.
1: We have Moses on the mountain representing, what does he represent?
0: Moses fasted for 40 days before he received the Ten Commandments.
3: Moses went without food or water for 40 days?
0: That's right. Eugene, let's check the ambient effects on these displays. Do you hear that?
4: Yeah, I know what you're thinking, but it's not me.
0: There's a duck somewhere on the Moses display.
2: It's not programmed in the sequence. It must be something down there. I'll be right down.
0: Come on out of the display, guys. Thanks for standing in.
4: Okay.
3: I don't get this whole fasting thing, Mr. Whitaker. What's the point?
0: Well, the point is to deny the body something it enjoys in order to concentrate on something spiritual. Like our relationship with God.
6: Mm-hmm. Indeed. Many of the most formidable characters in the Bible fasted, most if not all of the major prophets. Jesus certainly did, so we have their examples. Now, where is that duck sound coming from?
3: Yeah, but to give up food for 40 days?
0: Well, nobody said fasting was easy.
4: Oh, you're telling me. No popsicles, no licorice, no licorice-wrapped popsicles?
1: Imagine that.
3: But why would anyone want to do it?
0: Sometimes people have done it in preparation for something really big. Like Moses when he was about to receive the law from God. Or the nation of Israel before the battle. Or Jesus before he began his earthly ministry.
1: We've done it at church before making a major decision. Or to help raise awareness of our missionaries or the homeless.
3: I don't know. Giving up food like that?
0: Well, you don't always have to give up food.
4: Yeah, I fasted using verbs once. There was very little action in my life that day.
0: I'm fasting something other than food right now.
3: You are?
0: I'm giving up reading newspapers. I'm taking the time I'd normally read the news and studying my Bible and praying instead. Seemed like the right thing to do in preparation for these displays about spiritual disciplines. My prayer is that I'll get to have conversations just like this with the kids.
1: Well, in that case, maybe I'll fast, too, for the same reason.
0: Well, if you want.
6: Inasmuch as we're discussing it, I believe I shall do the same.
1: Copycat.
4: Oh, I want to be a copycat, too. I'll sacrifice conformity.
3: Well, if you guys are going to do it, then I should, too.
0: Don't feel pressured, Matthew. You ought to do it from a willing heart.
3: I'm willing. How do I start?
0: Well, you start by giving some thought and prayer to what you're going to fast. And then you decide how long you'll do it. A day, a week, 40 days.
1: This is great. So, we're all going to fast something, right?
4: Yeah.
6: Indeed. And, by the way, I found the source of our duck noise.
1: You did? Oh, huh?
0: What is it?
6: A duck.
0: How in the world?
4: Hey, Gertrude, so that's where you went. She must have escaped from my mail truck.
1: You took her with you on your mail delivery?
4: Well, of course. Who do you think puts the letters in the box?
0: Okay, I think we're done.
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1: Okay, so we've all had a day to think about it. What's everybody going to do for a fast?
3: I'm fasting computers.
1: Interesting choice. Why that?
3: My mom's always telling me I spend too much time sitting in front of my computer.
1: Mm-hmm.
3: I emailed her that I thought she was wrong, but she wouldn't let it go. So I logged off and came over here.
1: Well, makes sense. What about you, Eugene?
6: I actually took a cue from you, Miss Kendall. Last week, you made a less than succinct argument that I might be overly,
1: Obnoxious.
3: Brilliant.
5: Committed.
4: Rectangular.
1: Wordy.
4: Maladjusted to the elevation.
6: Go back one.
1: Wordy.
6: Precisely. Alas, I do believe I tend to sometimes be rather, verbose,
1: Wordy.
6: The root cause being one of an undue pride in my intelligence.
3: What did he say?
1: He's fasting, being a show-off.
3: Oh.
6: Specifically, I wish to curb my desire to exhibit my perspicacity.
4: Have you tried deodorant?
6: For the next week, I shall use words of only two syllables.
4: Oh, yeah, that'll wipe out perspicacity, too.
6: And effectively eliminate a majority of my vocabulary.
1: Well, that should help us with the spiritual discipline of silence.
6: Huh.
3: So how about you, Connie? What are you giving up?
1: Well, isn't it obvious?
4: Huh?
6: No.
1: Look at me.
4: Oh, you're giving up wearing every color but green.
1: No, can't you see? I'm a mess. I have no makeup, and I didn't even style my hair today.
4: Okay.
1: I've decided I spend too much time getting myself primped in the morning. It's all vanity, and I'm giving it up. You're telling me you didn't even notice?
4: Oh, I did, but I didn't want to make everybody else look bad.
1: And don't notice anything.
6: Yes, and you were to...
4: No, she's right. I don't notice anything either.
6: I mean, what are you giving up for your fast?
4: Oh, unhealthy foods.
6: You don't mean...
4: Yes.
1: Fresh licorice?
4: Yes. Oh, goodbye, my dear friend. How I wish I had treasured you more.
1: I think you treasured it plenty.
8: Well, the good news about talking about your fast is that you can keep each other accountable. This could get rough over the next week.
4: Oh, it's already rough.
8: Yeah, well, brace yourselves. It could get rougher.
1: Well, then we're all in. Starting... right now.
8: All right, well, keep me posted on how it all turns out. Oh, Eugene, I have that book for you in my office.
6: What book?
8: The one you said you needed for your presentation.
6: My talk.
1: What talk, Eugene?
6: I'm the keynote speaker for a science meeting at Campbell College on Thursday of this week.
1: Oh, no. Oh. And you just committed to a week of fasting words over two syllables.
6: Yes. Many esteemed colleagues and teachers will be there. Oh, well, it's only my career. Oh, perhaps I should look over my speech again. Farewell.
1: Now, Whit, you didn't do that on purpose, did you?
8: Do what?
1: Wait until after he committed to the fast to remind him about his speech?
8: Oh, would I do something like that? Hi, Matthew.
3: Hi. Why do you have so many computers at Whit's End?
8: So many? Do we have a lot?
3: They're everywhere.
8: Oh, I see. This is about your fast.
3: I never realized how many computers there are around me. At school, in the stores, here. Is that how it's going to be? Am I going to see computers everywhere and everything?
8: No, that's how it works sometimes. Do something to get your mind off them. Get out of places that use computers.
3: Like where? Everybody has computers now.
8: Well, you could go to another time. An adventure in the Imagination Station can take you away from computers.
3: But it's a computer.
8: It's your fast, Matthew. It's up to you what your rules are.
3: What do you mean?
8: Well, how far are you going to take this? Are you staying away from desktops and laptops or all things computer-related? If it's all things, then you may have to find a cave somewhere. Even the city's utilities are managed by computers, so technically you can't turn on a light switch. But... it's up to you.
3: I'm going to stay away from the computers I normally use. Not the ones that run things.
8: Then?
3: The Imagination Station? Here I come.

0: Eugene, are you all right? Where are you?
1: In the control room.
0: What's wrong? Did something happen?
2: Huh? I'm going over my speech for the present, for the talk, and I can't do it.
0: Oh, sure you can.
2: I can't. To reduce these complex ideas to words of two units of sound is impossible.
0: Wow! I get the idea.
2: I'll sound like a moron. I'll be a laughing. I'll look like a fool.
0: Now, have you tried a thesaurus?
2: Yes. And now my speech is twice as long as it was.
0: Well, the art of good speech making is to keep things simple, clear, and concise.
2: That's easy for you to say.
0: Exactly. Keep at it, Eugene. And if it's any comfort, everyone else is struggling with their fast, too.
2: Well, theirs can't be as hard as mine.
0: You have no idea.
3: Ready for adventure.
4: All right. Philadelphia, 1776. Here goes.
3: Launch sequence 8.

0: Yeah, that'll take your mind off just about anything.
1: We hold these truths to be... Oh, hello. Are you the errand boy from John Adams?
0: Errand boy?
1: Yes, well, tell him to leave me alone. I'm not finished yet.
0: Sure. You're Thomas Jefferson, aren't you?
1: I am indeed, though I wish I weren't.
0: Why? What are you doing?
1: Trying to compose a document to send to King George, declaring our independence from Britain.
0: You're writing the Declaration of Independence.
1: Yes, that's a good name for it. Thank you. Well, let's see. We hold these truths to be... what? We hold them to be...
0: Self-evident?
1: Oh, excellent. Come over to my desk. I want to type that in.
0: Type it in?
1: Self-evident.
0: You have a computer?
1: Of course. What do you expect me to have? A typewriter?
0: Well, no. Maybe quill pens.
1: You're kidding. The hand cramps alone would be too painful. Hey, what do you think about this line? Life, liberty, and the pursuit of cool stuff. I could just cut and paste it from the third paragraph. And do you like how I use the smiley-facing emoticon at the end there?
0: What? Since when does Thomas Jefferson use words like cool stuff or emoticons? Or even a computer?
1: Well, why wouldn't I? This is the imagination station, isn't it? This is all being filtered through your imagination.
0: Oh, great. Even here, I'm still thinking about computers and it's affecting the program.
1: Oh, well, no time to chat. I've got to email this thing to King George on Thursday, June 29th.
0: June 29th? Don't you mean July 4th?
1: Why wait so long? We need to get this out ASAP.
0: Okay, gotta go.
1: This is so slow. I told Hancock to get the newest word processing program. He's still on Wordsmith 1774, for goodness sake.

0: Okay, say a prayer every time I think about junk food. Oh, somebody's barbecuing hot dogs. Oops. Okay. Dear God, thank you for wonderful smells such as barbecued hot dogs and all the other foods that I will not have the pleasure of eating. Amen.
1: Wooten. It's so nice to see you today.
0: Oh, hi, Mrs. Randolph. I got a package for you here that won't fit in your box.
1: Oh, well, it must be from my daughter.
0: Oh, which daughter?
1: Oh, Harriet.
0: You mean Harriet, the one who always sends the...
1: Peanut brittle, yes.
0: Oh, I better go. Oh, thank you, God, for the trees.
1: Oh, hush up, Wooten. Oh. You always stay for peanut brittle. Oh. I've made some coconut cookies last night, too, and I'm sure you'll want some of those.
0: Oh, thank you, God, for the sky.
1: Oh, and I have chocolate-covered pretzels.
0: Oh, and thank you for those white round things on top of the weeds that nobody knows the name of.
1: And I have pecan pies, too.
0: Pecan pie! Thank you for the moon!
1: Oh, and actually, I do have some moon pies. Whatever you want. Oh. I'll bring them right out.
0: Oh, I really gotta go, Mrs. Randolph.
1: Wooten!
0: Oh, thank you, Mrs. Randolph, but I really can't eat with you today. I enjoy your mail, and somebody dropped your new phone book on the porch.
1: Oh, thank you, dear.
0: Bye! Oh, this isn't working. I gotta find something else to think about while I walk. Maybe I could count the cracks in the sidewalk or all those phone books on everybody's porches. Or, oh, wait a minute. Phone books.
2: It's not working, Mr. Whitaker. What am I going to do? I'm ready to give up.
3: Let's redirect your energies to other things. Things that have nothing to do with computers. Maybe we should take a hint from Thomas Jefferson.
2: What do you mean?
3: Well, let's get some paper and a pen.
0: I got it.
3: What, Wooten?
0: The help I need to stop thinking about junk food. It's right here.
2: That's a phone book, Wooten.
0: That's right. Every time I think about junk food, I pray for people in the phone book. It's funny because I know almost everybody in here, and praying for them reminds me of what's going on in their lives, which helps me pray even more.
3: Oh, that's a great idea, Wooten.
2: Whit, is Eugene in your office?
3: Well, he might be. Why?
2: Well, the door is locked, and I keep hearing someone whimpering.
3: Oh, Eugene is working on his speech.
2: Oh, is there anything we can do?
3: Well, there might be something I could do. Excuse me.
0: Okay. Hey, Connie looks really bad today, doesn't she, Matthew?
2: Terrible. You guys are so thoughtful.
4: 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We always love hearing from you.
5: Oh, this is going to be a nightmare.
3: You'll do fine.
5: Oh, you don't have to stand backstage with me, though I do appreciate... I'm glad you're here.
3: Well, I wouldn't want to be anywhere else.
6: Ah, here you are.
3: Oh, hello, Mr. Romer.
6: Hi, Whit. Glad you can make it. Are you ready for your speech, Eugene?
5: No, sir, I'm not.
6: Very funny. You're welcome to introduce him now, Whit.
3: Oh, okay.
5: What? I don't get it. He's going to... What?
3: Thank you. My name is John Avery Whitaker, and as a good friend of your keynote speaker, it's my honor to introduce him to you. But before I get to his credentials, I want to warn you about his speech today.
5: What?
3: The scientific community is often accused of being out of touch with the common people, using extravagant words and convoluted sentences to articulate ideas and theories that ought to be far more accessible to those outside of that community. So, today, as an exercise in personal restraint, Eugene is going to give a speech that is simple, concise, and coherent. In fact, he's going to use no more than 2 syllables to express his ideas. Maybe his example will be a lesson to all of us.
5: Oh, Mr. Whit, you are my hero.
3: And now let me tell you a little bit about your speaker, Eugene Melsner.
5: So, with that said, I'm grateful for your time and patience. I thank you.
2: Wow, Eugene did really well. That was a great speech.
3: I'm really proud of you.
2: Even with two syllable words, I didn't understand a word he said.
3: That's all right. They did.
6: Thank you, Mr. Meltzner. We have a few minutes before the next event, so I thought I'd open it up for a question and answer session.
5: Huh? A what?
2: Uh-oh.
6: Actually, I'd like to start us off. Could you give us your perspective on Brownian motion and its relevance to today's scientific theories?
5: Oh, yes. A very good type of motion. This was a thought proposed by Brown, Einstein, and one more man.
6: And his name?
5: Mary. I'd like to call him Mary.
6: You mean Marian Smoluchowski?
5: Yes, good old Mary. It is the concept of the random movement of small things.
6: Particles.
5: Yes, within the molecules.
6: Molecules?
5: Yes.
6: Let's move on to another question. Yes, you, sir.
7: What is the predominant interaction for megavoltage radiation therapy energies?
1: Well, hello, Wooten.
0: Oh.
1: Another package for me today.
0: No, it's actually just your mail.
1: Oh, why? Why didn't you leave it in my mailbox?
0: I just kind of wanted to talk to you.
1: Wonderful. I have some lemon cake in the oven for you right now.
0: Oh, I love lemon cake. But no, thank you, Mrs. Randolph. I just really wanted to tell you that I prayed for you this morning.
1: Well, how nice. What made you think of me?
0: I did the R's over breakfast.
1: Oh, what?
0: Oh, it's a long story. Anyway, I was thinking about your grandson. You know, I remember you told me he was having a little trouble in school. I wondered if he's doing better now.
1: Oh, Wooten, how very sweet of you to ask that. Why, yes, he is doing much better now. His mom and dad got some extra tutoring for him.
0: Oh, great. Is he still playing baseball?
1: Oh, yes, he's quite good.
2: That is going well. I can't thank you enough for the handwritten letter you sent me. I just don't get many of those anymore, and it made my day. You are a good boy, Matthew. Have a wonderful day. Love, Aunt March.
8: Oh, well, that was very nice, Matthew.
9: Wow, you made her day just because you thought to send her a handwritten letter.
2: Not just to her. It was, like, the 14th on my list. I've been writing to everybody with envelopes, postage stamps, and everything. It's been great. I'm really glad you suggested the idea, Mr. Whitaker. I may write letters like this from now on.
9: How about you, Wooten?
0: Oh, what was that?
9: How did your week turn out? If we can get your nose out of the phone book.
0: Oh.
9: Why are you still reading it? You haven't started doing the yellow pages, too, have you?
0: No. I'm looking for the animal rescue people. Gertrude has wandered off again.
9: Oh.
8: Beside your wayward duck, how was your week?
0: Oh, it was excellent. Not only did I lose 5 pounds, but I got to know a lot of new people, got closer to people I already knew, and started a prayer network with a bunch of them.
8: Oh, that's
9: wow.
8: Fantastic.
9: Yeah. So you've had a productive week.
0: Oh, yeah, and I got a lot done, too. Oh, and Connie, by the way, you look really, what am I supposed to say now that you're not unprimping yourself?
9: You don't have to say anything. Oh. I realized late that demanding you guys notice I was unprimped was as vain as primping myself. Kind of defeated the whole purpose of my fast.
8: Well done, Connie. So, the fast was a learning experience for you. That's one of the things a fast can be.
9: Mm-hmm. Eugene?
5: Yes, Miss Kendall?
9: A summary of your week?
5: Disastrous.
9: Really?
5: Really. Because I spent most of it panicking over that speech rather than making the most of the opportunity. That was the disaster. But because of Mr. Whitaker's helpful introduction at the conference, I've received nothing but affirmation for how the speech was received. A new approach to making science user-friendly is how some of the attendees put it. So it turned out well.
9: Wow.
5: Although disastrous.
9: And you'll keep using two-syllable words when you talk to us?
5: Indubitably.
9: Wait a minute.
2: You're the one who started this whole thing, Mr. Whitaker. How was your fast?
8: Well, apart from realizing that I don't miss the news much at all, I think I got a new insight into the spiritual discipline displays upstairs. Hopefully, they'll be interesting to the kids. Would you like to see them?
9: Yeah.
5: Oh, sure, absolutely.
9: Yeah.
0: Wow, look at this.
8: So, with the press of this button, the kids will see visual representations of prayer, solitude, silence, Christian meditation and reflection, Bible study, and fasting. Wow. Anyway, here goes.
9: Wow.
8: John the Baptist, Jesus, Peter and John, Elijah, Daniel, and this is the Moses display.
10: Exodus chapter 3. And the Lord said to Moses, write these words. For in accordance.
11: What is that, a quack?
12: Gertrude, come over here. I've been looking for you.
2: Here she is. Catch her.
12: Oh, come back, Gertrude.
1: Most of us feel overwhelmed by all the things that fill our days. There's a lot of clamor for our attention. Everywhere we go, in what we watch or listen to, even in our own minds when we're trying to be still. That's why giving up something that's important to you during a period of prayer and Bible study can be a great way to grow closer to God. 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Remember, though, that deciding to fast is something you should do only after a lot of prayer and with advice from your parents or someone else you trust. And if you do fast, I'd love to hear about what you learned from your experience. 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Today's adventure, Fast As I Can, is included in Album 52, along with 11 other episodes. 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Our cast included Andre Stoika, Jess Harnell, Katie Lee, and Will Ryan. And I'm Chris, hoping you'll join us again next time for more Adventures in Odyssey.

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1: If you have a family or a place you can call home, it's pretty great, isn't it? Hey there, it's Zach, and our friend Hope just became part of the Morrison family. 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

0: Everybody.
1: Hey, Hope, do you feel different now?
2: No, I don't think so. Do I look different? You look happy, that's all.
3: Yeah.
2: Well, was I a grump before?
3: Of course not.
4: Well, not all the time.
2: Come here, Tim. I'll show you grumpy. You're my brother now, and I couldn't be mean to my brother.
1: Enjoy it, Tim. I don't think it will last.
5: Hope, this was on the front porch for you.
2: Oh, a package? Uh-huh. Really? Cool.
1: Hey, that's not for you. It's for Hope Turner.
5: Ooh.
1: Guess you'll have to send it back.
5: Oh, Mike.
2: Well, who's it from?
6: Let's see here. It looks like it's from your Uncle Rob.
2: Oh, okay. Yeah, I'll, open it later. There's too much going on right now. So, what's going on right now?
6: Well, I don't know. Lunch, Mary?
1: Yeah.
5: John, we do have that one thing to do.
6: We do? Oh, it now?
5: I think now is a perfect time.
6: All right. Hope, we have a gift for you.
2: Presents? Yay! I love presents.
6: Good, good. Go on, sit down. I'll grab it for you.
2: Okay. Hey, Brooke, you want to buy me? Yeah. No. Computer? No. I wonder what it is.
6: All right, Hope, this is something very special to all of us, and we hope it's special for you, too.
2: But there are big words in the Bible, and I can't.
5: Oh, honey, open it.
2: It's just like Miss Grace's big picture Bible, but smaller.
6: That's right. That's right. We wanted a Bible for you.
2: What's this say?
6: On this day, this Bible is presented to Miss Hope Morrison by her family.
7: And then we each signed it.
2: And I can read those words. Mom and Dad.
5: Yes. Now, Hope, we don't want to pressure you.
2: Oh, you're not. I love it. I love all of it. Mom and Dad. No. Oh.
8: ¿Cómo está usted? Now repeat after me. ¿Cómo está usted?
9: ¿Cómo está usted?
2: What's that mean?
9: Hope, I didn't know you were there.
2: Oh, sorry, I didn't mean to scare you. Okay. I just heard you talking funny.
9: Oh, well, that's because it's Spanish. I'm practicing my pronunciation.
2: Your what?
9: Pronunciation. It's the way you say things. I already know Spanish, but when I speak it, I sound funny to them.
2: How come?
9: Well, you know how you can tell someone's from, like, the South because they, have a southern accent?
2: Yeah, you're good at that.
9: Well, thanks. Anyway, I'm just practicing for next time I go to Peru.
2: I'm gonna miss you when you go back to school.
9: Oh, I'm gonna miss you too, Hope. But hey, you can come visit me and we can write to each other and it might be kind of fun.
2: Really? Real letters?
9: Yeah.
2: Oh, I love getting real mail.
9: Real mail?
2: You know, not on the computer.
9: Oh, yeah, I do too. Hey, don't you have a package to open?
2: What? Oh, yeah, I'll get to it later. Tell me more about Spanish. Can you teach me some?
9: Well, sure. That'd be fun. I can teach you some things right now. You'll go into first grade knowing how to say some things in a different language. How does that sound?
2: Awesome. I'll impress the teacher when we go see my class this week.
9: Yeah, that's a great idea. Okay, well, let's start simple. Hello is hola.
2: Hola.
9: Yeah, excelente.
7: I wonder if we'll see Molly and Marcy. I hope so. I'd really like to talk to them. I'm so glad I get to go.
9: Yeah, it'll be fun. And I hope we get to see them, too. I was glad to hear that they were giving Marcy a second chance to stay in school after, you know, what happened in Mexico.
5: I hope she learned her lesson.
9: Yeah.
5: Second chances don't come along all the time.
9: No.
6: All right. So, Brooke, you got everything?
9: Oh.
1: Looks like she has everything but the kitchen sink.
9: Oh, thanks, Mike. Yeah.
4: No, I think the kitchen sink is right there, Mike. See, just behind the back seat next to your 15 suitcases.
1: Hey, yeah, I think you're right.
9: Yeah, when you guys go off to college, I'll remember this.
1: Good. You'll see how we men pack lightly.
7: Oh. Yeah, right. Ooh. Have you seen Justin's stuff?
4: Hey, now, I have a lot of equipment I'm taking back this time.
1: Computers don't
7: count. Sure.
0: Hey, everyone. Now, we've got to get going or we're going to be late to check into the dorm.
6: Thank you. Yeah.
0: Now, Justin, don't forget that the open house at Hope School is tonight. We need you to check in with the teacher and let her know that we'll schedule a meeting with her when we get back.
4: Yeah. Got it, Mom. Drive safe.
6: All right. We'll call you when we get there, gang.
0: I love you guys. Tim, Hope, you listen to Justin. He is in charge.
3: Got it.
0: All right.
6: Love you guys.
3: Bye.
6: See you guys later.
3: Drive
6: safe.
3: Take care of each other.
2: This is so cool. I'm one of the big kids now. First grade.
4: Yes, you are.
2: What's your favorite memory of first grade, Justin?
4: Well, I don't really remember much about first grade, but I can tell you my favorite memory of all my years at school.
10: Hello, I'm Ms. Gillis.
2: Hi, I'm Hope.
10: Hope, yes. I've been looking forward to meeting you.
2: You have? Really? Must have heard about the Morrisons, huh?
10: Morrisons? No.
2: What? Everyone's heard of the Morrisons.
6: Hope?
10: I'm a bit confused. Are you Hope Turner?
2: No, I'm not.
10: Oh, then you must have the wrong room. Can I help you find where you need to be?
2: No, this is my class, but you've got my name wrong.
10: I'm afraid I don't understand.
4: I'm sorry. I guess it is a bit confusing. This is Hope Turner, and she is in your class, but our family's just adopted her, so her name has changed. She's Hope Morrison now.
10: Oh, I see. Now I understand. Well, Hope, I can't officially change your name on the school records, but if your parents are planning on getting that done, we can go ahead and make some changes to your name on your folders and on your desk. How does that sound?
2: Great.
10: So, what is your new name?
2: Morrison. Hope Morrison. Like the mayor.
10: Oh, really? I'm new here to town, so I'm still learning.
2: Really? So you don't know anything about the Morrisons?
10: No, I'm afraid I don't. But since you're in my class, you can teach me. How does that sound?
2: Okay, I guess.
4: Hey, Hope, what's up?
2: Nothing. Just came up here to see what you were doing.
4: I'm packing up some of my stuff for school. So, Hope, what do you think of your new teacher?
2: She's all right.
4: She seemed really nice.
2: But she didn't even know who the Morrisons are.
4: Oh, what's that have to do with being a teacher?
2: I'm signed up under the wrong name. It's like the old me. I'm Hope Morrison now. That should mean something new.
4: Like what?
2: Like, I don't know, being more Morrison. And everyone should know I'm a Morrison.
4: Okay, well, everyone will know you're a Morrison when Mom and Dad get your name changed on the school records. You're still Hope Morrison.
2: Yeah, well. Oh, hey, what was your favorite memory of school that you were going to tell me about?
4: Oh, yeah, right. Well, my favorite memory would definitely be the time I skipped two whole grades.
2: No way!
4: Yes way. I went straight from high school to college without going to two whole grades.
2: That's so cool! That's an awesome Morrison story. So Morrisons are really smart. Nice. So tell me more. Were you scared? What was it like? What were you like?
4: Okay. Well, when I was in third grade...

0: have no idea what I'm saying.
1: Well, you got that part right.
0: I can't believe school starts tomorrow.
2: And we're going to be meeting people from another country, too.
3: Oh, that's the best part of the day. Seriously.
2: This Sister City program with Seychelles is amazing. I mean, I never even knew there was a country so small.
3: Yeah.
2: And now we get to meet people from there.
0: And I'll get to talk to them.
2: Yeah, we all will.
0: No, I mean, they'll understand me. I speak their language.
3: Oh, you do?
0: Of course. Taught myself from some of that stuff we got from the library when we started the sister program.
1: I didn't think you could read.
0: Reading? That's no big deal. I got that covered.
2: And are you ready for school tomorrow?
0: Oh, yes. I can't wait.
4: Hey, summer isn't over yet. There's still time to join the Word with Zach Summer Reading Club and stay in God's Word with your Bible and the Keys for Kids devotional. Plus, when you finish reading in August, you'll be entered for a chance to win an awesome prize pack, including a Squishmallow Manta Ray and a remote control stunt car. It's a fun way to grow closer to God before summer wraps up. So ask your mom or dad to sign up today at wordwithzach.org. 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
5: One of the only places in the world to be home to the jellyfish tree.
6: Mayor Morrison, Hope School is on line one.
5: Oh, all right. Thank you, Elizabeth. Hello, John Morrison.
7: Mr. Morrison, this is Ms. Gillis. I'm Hope's teacher.
5: Yes, Ms. Gillis. I'm sorry that my wife and I weren't able to meet you at the open house. We were in the process of taking our eldest back to college.
7: Yes, your son Justin explained that to me. I'm looking forward to meeting both you and your wife. But that isn't why I called.
5: All right. How can I help you?
7: Mr. Morrison, I'm calling because we're concerned about Hope. Is she all right?
5: All right? What do you mean?
7: I know you're very busy with this group of people that are coming from Seychelles, and we understand if you decided to keep Hope with you to experience this amazing event, but...
5: Miss Gillis, I'm a little confused here. Are you telling me that Hope didn't make it to school today?
7: Yes, Mr. Morrison. That's what I'm saying.
5: Well, I'll give my wife a call and see what's up.
7: Excuse me, Mr. Morrison, but we already tried your home, and we didn't get an answer. That's why we thought it best to contact you at work.
5: I'll find Mary and be right over. Thank you, Miss Gillis. Elizabeth, I've got to leave for a few minutes.
2: What? But the... Everyone's coming. Yes. They'll be here any minute.
5: All right, I understand that, but right now something big has come up, and I'm going to need your assistance in keeping everyone entertained for a little while, all right?
2: Is everything all right?
5: Well, no. It seems that Hope didn't show up at school today.
2: Oh, no.
5: I know she was supposed to be there. And then for some reason, Mary's not answering the phone, so I gotta...
2: You go. I'll stall them. Maybe give them a tour of Coleraine's historical landmarks or something.
5: Good. Thanks, Elizabeth.
2: Let me know if you need anything else.
5: Thanks. Hello, I'm John Morrison.
8: Oh, Mr. Morrison, thank you for coming down. We found Hope.
5: Oh, good. Where was she?
8: Well, she was in the building, just the wrong class. Maybe it would be best for Hope to explain it to you herself. Hope, your father's here.
5: Listen, Hope, I'm sorry we weren't able to come with you to the open house the other night and make sure everything was squared away. It's understandable how you could accidentally end up in the third grade class by accident. It was an accident, right?
0: Well, why can't I be in third grade? Justin skipped two whole grades.
5: Because Justin's situation was different, sweetheart. You see, he studied hard and worked until he could skip the grades. You're not ready for third grade yet, Hope.
0: Maybe Hope Turner wasn't, but Hope Morrison's ready to be a third grader. The teacher laughed. She thought it was a great idea.
5: Yeah, she liked your creativity. That doesn't mean that the idea was a good one. Now, it's not a good idea to jump too far ahead of what you're ready for, Morrison or not.
0: God says we're supposed to jump ahead.
5: He does?
0: Yes, I remember it. God told Moses, jump ahead and, cross that river 77 times.
5: I don't remember Moses in the Bible.
0: Oh, he's there. I found him the other night in the Bible you gave me. He's the one who rode the horse into the mountain of bread.

0: Hope. I think we... I'm sorry, honey, can you hold that thought? Hello?
1: Yes, Mary.
0: We've got her.
1: Where were you?
0: Oh, yeah. Yeah, it's hard to get cell service in that part of town still.
1: No, she's fine.
0: She's fine. I'll explain it to you when we get home. I'm taking her to the office now, and we'll see you for dinner with the delegates as planned, okay? All right. Thanks, sweetheart. Love you. Bye-bye. Okay, now, Hope.
2: I know. Hold that thought. It's okay. I'm not going anywhere.
0: Thank you. Hello? Elizabeth?
1: Yes.
0: It's wonderful to have you here in our country. I hope you had a nice tour of Coleraine with Elizabeth.
3: Yes, thank you very much. We enjoy seeing your beautiful city. It is a perfect city to join with our sister city program. We think that you will like our capital city, Victoria, very much.
0: Ah, yes, I'm sure I will.
2: Hello.
0: Oh, hello. Hey, this is my daughter, Hope.
3: Hello, Hope, bonjour. That is how we say it where I live.
2: Answer.
3: That's very good.
2: Oh, I can speak lots of languages. Yours too. Perry Lou Francie?
3: That's close.
2: I learned all about your language. I taught myself when my sister was studying Peruvianese. That's what we do, you know. Morrisons learn other languages and travel to other countries.
3: Oh, they do.
0: Excuse me. Maybe I should explain a few things. Hope is new to our family. We just adopted her, and she's still getting used to being a Morrison.
2: I'm a great Morrison. I even have my own Bible. And I know all the Bible stories. And I skipped 2 whole grades in school just this morning.
0: Oh, dear.
3: I think that is wonderful. Maybe you can tell me a little more about what it's like to be a Morrison as we dine together this evening.
2: Sure.
3: Yes. Mr. Mayor, yes. Your daughter is a delight. She has a wonderful imagination.
0: Oh.
3: I look forward to getting to know all of you better.
0: Oh, no, thank you. And my whole family is looking forward to meeting you and your delegation. Shall we head out to dinner?
3: Indeed.
0: Wonderful.
4: Now this way.
5: What a day. I am wiped out.
6: Me too. That first day of school can be rough.
2: You can say that again. They put me in the wrong grade.
0: All right.
7: About that, Hope. Let's have a talk. Haley, can you check the messages? The light is blinking on the machine.
8: Sure.
7: Hope, we need to talk about your class at school, but more than that, this Morrison thing. You know...
9: Hey, everyone, it's Rob. I'm sorry I missed you. I wanted to talk to Hope and see if she got my package. I'll try to call back around 7 your time and see what she thought. Hope to catch you then. Hey, if not, we'll try for another day. Bye.
10: Hope, that's so cool. You're going to get to talk to someone in another country.
6: Yeah, on the same day you met people from a different country.
2: Yeah.
0: Hope, is something wrong, honey?
2: No.
7: Have you opened the box from your Uncle Rob yet?
2: No.
0: Well, why not?
2: It's not for me.
7: What? Wait a minute. Where's the box?
6: It's on the table in the hall. I'll go get it.
0: Oh, thanks.
7: What do you mean it's not for you? It's got your name right on it, huh?
0: Yeah, what? Oh, here. Thank you, Mike.
6: Yep.
0: See, Hope? And if you... Oh, wait a minute. Hope, do you think that this box isn't for you because it says Hope Turner?
2: Exactly. That's not my name anymore. I'm Hope Morrison. I can't open that box.
7: Just because it's written to Hope Turner doesn't mean it's not yours now. Hope, did we love you a month ago?
2: Yeah. Mm-hmm.
0: Were you Hope Morrison then?
2: No.
0: Right.
7: Hope, we loved you when we met you. Before we even knew that you would someday be Hope Morrison. Oh, honey, you fit our home exactly the way you are.
0: So you don't need to change anything to be Hope Morrison. Just be you. You are what fits our family. You don't need to be anyone else. Just you.
7: There are some verses in the Bible about that in Corinthians. They're about the different roles that people have in the body of Christ.
2: The what? Like... What?
0: No, it talks about how the church is like a big body. Well, the Morrisons are the same way. Everyone is important. And we all have different roles to play in the family. Hope, you have an important role in this family. No matter what your name is or was. And you're always going to have Hope Turner as a part of your life. Just like you'll always have Hope Morrison as a part of your life. And someday, if you get married, you'll have still another new name. And you'll still be Hope Morrison. Do you understand? The person that you are is not in your name. We love you just the way you are.
7: Now, what are we going to do about Uncle Rob and that package?
2: Presents. I'll open it right now.
0: Hello? Yeah, Rob. She's right here. If you can give her just a second or two. How are you? Good. Glad to hear it.
2: No,
0: everything's good
2: it's
0: here,
2: beautiful.
0: Too.
2: It's beautiful. Oh, can I talk to him now, please?
0: Here she is, Rob.
2: Wait, I'll go take it upstairs. I got it. Hello, Uncle Rob.
4: So, Hope, how are you? Officially a Morrison now?
2: Well, yeah. We went to court and did it last week.
4: That's great, Hope. I'm so happy for you.
2: You are?
4: Well, of course I am. This is wonderful, Hope. The Morrisons are the family that you really need. And I'm so thankful that you've got them.
2: Well, I thought maybe it would be weird for us, you know.
4: Never. I like the Morrisons. And I love you, Hope. Did you get your package?
2: Yeah, I didn't open it until today, though.
4: Was there something wrong?
2: No, I mean, well, it was sent to Hope Turner, and I'm Hope Morrison now.
4: Oh, it was? Oh, I'm so sorry. I must have done it just without thinking. I was in a hurry to get it out to you, and I'm sorry, Hope. But you said you opened it?
2: Yeah, and it was awesome. I've never seen a necklace so pretty. It's so beautiful.
4: I'm glad you liked it.
2: But I have a question. What's all over it?
4: Well, it's a really neat story. It's called a cartouche. They're all over the place over here. Now, those symbols all over it, those are hieroglyphics. Do you know what those are?
2: No.
4: It's the writing used by the ancient Egyptians. They used to use pictures for their writing. So those pictures, they spell out words.
2: You mean each picture's like a letter?
4: Yes. Now, usually they do the hieroglyphics on one side and the English on the other side, so you know what it says. But I couldn't do that with yours.
2: You couldn't?
4: No, I would have had to send you two. In fact, the man said it was one of the hardest he'd ever made before.
2: It was? You had it special made just for me?
4: Of course I did.
2: So what's it say?
4: It's your name. The side with the four pictures, that's Hope. And the other side says Morrison.
2: Oh, Uncle Rob, it's perfect. Just perfect. Hope Morrison. I can't believe it.
4: I'm so glad, Hope. Because you know what? That's what I wanted to celebrate. You and the Morrisons being a perfect fit.

0: Oh, Hope. She thought she had to be someone different when she took on a new last name, but all she had to do was be herself. It's hard trying something new, and joining a family would be especially hard. But now I think Hope's gonna be okay, just as long as she remembers that being a Morrison doesn't mean you have to be someone different. You know, this makes me think a lot about what it means to be a part of God's family. See, what's so great about accepting Jesus as your Savior is that it means you get to be a part of a huge family that loves and accepts you no matter what. And God doesn't need you to be perfect in order to be a child of His. He loves you and just wants you to be who He made you to be. It's like Mr. Morrison said in today's episode, we're not all supposed to be the same nose or eye or ear in the body of Christ. We all have these different special assignments in this world, and our job is to live this special life to the fullest, with God helping us along the way. Isn't that great? Beyond Gilead is based on characters and situations in Down Gilead Lane and is a production of Keys for Kids Ministries, a listener-supported ministry. Today's episode, A Hope by Any Other Name, was written by Lori Twitchell and directed by Steve O'Dell. Roy Wallace was the recording engineer, with post-production by Cal Olson and additional recording by Austin Rustoffer. Music was provided by John Campbell. Terry Ritchie was the executive producer, and I'm Zach, inviting you back next time for another walk beyond Gilead.
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2: 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Hebrews 11 says, faith is the substance of things hoped for. 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

0: 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Today we continue our selections from Word Gold, five decades of hits. That was Amy Grant with Thy Word, number four in 1984. When God Ran by Benny Hester was number one for 13 weeks in 1985. First Call sang Undivided, and we started your classic classics off today with Petrus, Beyond Belief, number three in 1991. As we keep this vintage disc of hits handy, that is Word Gold, five decades of hits, we'll soon hear from Russ Taff, Leon Patillo, David Meese, and the Imperials right after this. 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

0: Angel 95, the selections you're hearing again this week are from Word Gold, Five Decades of Hits, a great CD set if you like the classics. That was the Imperials with Praise the Lord from 1979. David Meese sang We Are the Reason in 1981. Flesh of My Flesh was from Leon Patillo, once the lead singer of Santana, if you would consider they had a lead singer. While it has gotten radio airplay through the years, it never was one of Patillo's radio hits. Russ Taff opened this set with We Will Stand. It was a radio hit. In fact, it was a hit for 15 weeks back in 1983. It was his first contemporary Christian music hit. More closet classics from the CD set Word Gold, Five Decades of Hits. On the way, soon you'll hear from B.J. Thomas, Second Chapter of Acts, Randy Matthews, and Honey Tree here on your closet classics at Angel 95 FM. 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

95 FM. You're listening to Closet Classics. I'm Jerry Q here every week at this time for a trek through the vault of treasured CCM tunes. Honey Tree sang Clean Before My Lord. Some have called Honey Tree the Jesus Movement's counterpart to Judy Collins. Randy Matthews sang in a quartet called The Revelations at Ozark Bible College, now Ozark Christian College, but while touring with the group, he came to believe that the gospel could be communicated more effectively through music that had a more contemporary sound. So after moving on to Cincinnati Bible Seminary, Matthews began writing and singing folk songs on his acoustic guitar, and in 1970, he contacted his father's record company about doing a recording. Matthews' Wished We'd All Been Ready album was the first non-traditional gospel record to be issued on any gospel label. We heard the title track from the album. The second chapter of Acts sang Which Way the Wind Blows. They are another group born out of the Jesus Movement of the 70s. And we opened the set with B.J. Thomas's Home Where We Belong from 1978. It is also the topic of a book about B.J. Thomas, co-written with famed author Jerry Jenkins. Well, let's put the wraps on another week of Closet Classics with one more tune from Word Gold, Five Decades of Hits. Here's the duo of Sandy Patty and Wayne Watson to close out another week of treasured tunes with their 1991 hit, Another Time, Another Place. The song would later be parodied that year by Mark Lowry. Anyway, here's the original from Sandy Patty and Wayne Watson here on Angel 95.

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6: 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Now, along the way today, we're going to catch you up on what's happening with your favorite Christian artists. 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Now, some songs are making a serious push towards the top, and a few favorites, they're trying to hold their ground, and by the end of the next 2 hours, we're going to find out if Zach Williams is at number one for a third week in a row.
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6: One other cool part about our show is getting to debut some new music for you each week, and this time we have a new one from Cochran & Company. Now, they've been on our countdown a bunch, but if you're not familiar, this is a group from Montgomery, Indiana, and it's led by Michael Cochran. That's where they get their name, of course. And, you know, they've done a great job about blending some soulful music like pop and rock and some gospel and blues and kind of creating a really cool sound. This week, they're kicking things off with a new one called What Grace Can Do. And here is Michael Cochran with the story about it.
7: Our new song, What Grace Can Do, is for anyone who's ever felt the shame of past mistakes or current struggles. God is not waiting in anger to punish us for our wrongs. He's running after us to meet us right where we are, just like the prodigal son. He welcomes us with open arms. He throws a robe around our back and a ring on our finger. No condemnation, just love. That's what grace can do.
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0: Author.
1: That is number 19 from Brandon Lake and Nick Jonas. They are teaming up for that one called The Author on 20, The Countdown Magazine. Well, this next artist was actually pursuing a career in opera, if you can believe it. But he is here with our next song, and I'm going to let him introduce it and tell you all about it.
2: What's up, y'all? It's your boy, Bay Turner, and I would love to share a little bit about the heart behind my song, Somebody's Praying. Y'all, I wrote this song when I was at total war with myself. I was stuck in patterns that I couldn't break, and I couldn't outrun this almost dark night of the soul. And I got up one morning to write a song, and this simple image came to my mind. It was my mom on her hands and knees. The Lord was showing me that she was interceding for me. And I realized in the moment, I wasn't still standing because I was strong or capable enough or good enough. I was still standing because someone else kept praying when I stopped. So I wrote this song for the moment that you realize that you've been held up the whole time because of someone else's prayers. You were carried without ever earning it. You were loved without ever deserving it. So I want you to know, in those dark moments, somebody's always praying.
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0: praying.
1: It is his 12th week here on 20 The Countdown Magazine, and he's moving up one this week to number 18. That is Bay Turner with his latest called Somebody's Praying. Well, last week I mentioned that we were having a few struggles here in the Ryan home. I mean, it is the hottest part of the year here in Texas, and that's not

0: a lot of fun when your air conditioner is not working properly. I mean, we've been going through this for about a month trying to get this thing fixed, and it was like, you know, they're waiting on a part and all the things, but it finally got resolved yesterday, and the house is nice and cool here in Texas again, so I'm excited about that. But it's kind of funny to think about. We have listeners that listen all over the world, and I know right now when we are in the middle of the summer, the Northern Hemisphere, our friends in Australia are all bundled up enjoying winter. I mean, I think I would love to trade them at some point. But hey, I've got a message from Mark, though, who is checking in from down under, and he couldn't resist sharing a few summer tips from someone who's currently living through the opposite season as him.
1: G'day, mate. It's Mark here from T-Bar, that's short for Toowoomba, Queensland, Oz. I listen on 92.9 Voice FM, listening to 20 The Countdown on the weekend whilst outside gardening. I think your show is rad, which means really good. It's winter here, so it's a little bit nippy as you and the US are in summer. Throw another shrimp on the barbie for us and make sure that when you're outside in the sunshine that you slip, slop, slap. That means slip on a long sleeve shirt, slop on some sunscreen and slap on a hat. And yeah, make sure you remember the sunnies. See ya.
0: That's great, Mark. Wow, that is some really good advice there for, you know, us in America. I still want to know what the sunnies are. I'm assuming that's sunglasses, maybe. I don't know. You didn't explain that when you left me hanging there. But the rest of it, though, slopping on the sunscreen, I mean, all that fun stuff. That is great. Well, it's good to know you are prepared for when summer eventually gets to you. But right now, we will take that advice here in the United States. So thanks for that. And thanks for connecting with us. You know, if you ever want to connect with us like Mark did, you can do that at our website at 20thecountdown.com. 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
0: 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That is one of those songs in our remaining 17. Plus, we're going to hear some more stories behind a few of the songs, like the new one from Torrin Wells. That's happening a little later this hour. He'll be dropping by to tell us about that one. And our artist news, that's coming up towards the end of this hour, so stay with us.
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0: Back at number 17 again this weekend, it is Forrest Frank with his latest called OK. And I hear that he just wrapped up his summer Jesus Generation tour, and he's looking forward to some time with his wife, Grace, and their two boys. That'll be some great catch-up time. Well, next here on 20 The Countdown Magazine is the latest from John Reddick. And speaking of tours, I hear his wife, Rebecca, has been touring with him lately for the first time ever. Here he is with his latest called Holding On.
1: Number 16.

0: That is John Reddick moving up two spots to land at number 16 this week here on 20. It's called Holding On. Well, are you following us on social media yet? If not, you are totally missing out on some really fun things. We played Forrest Frank just a little while ago at number 17, and our team was actually at the Forrest Frank Jesus Revolution tour stop when it came to Arlington, Texas this past weekend. So we posted all sorts of photos from the show and a little recap there. I'd love for you to go check it out if you haven't seen it yet. And it's been incredible reading through the comments there on your post from people that have been seeing him all over the country. They've been sharing some stories from some of those shows they attended and talking about their favorite moments and celebrating all that God has been doing through that tour. It's been amazing. So join our conversation. Go look for us on Instagram or on Facebook. Give us a follow. But more importantly, jump in and engage with us. Talk with us. Tell us about things that are going on in your part of the country, and we would love to hear from you. Just search for 20 The Countdown Magazine on Facebook or Instagram, and you'll find us right there.
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0: 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Carly Ann Taylor, she's coming up here in just a minute to tell us about her latest called Why Should I Worry? And if you haven't heard the story about that song, you are in for a treat. So stay with me and find out what happens on the rest of The Countdown this weekend.
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0: Well, welcome back to our countdown this weekend. You know, one of the coolest things about the songs that you hear on the show is that a lot of times they come out of some real moments in these artists' lives that they're walking through, and they just journal about it and it turns into a song. That's kind of what happened with this next one from Carly Ann Taylor, but I'll let her share more about it.
8: I wrote this in a season where anxiety felt super loud and my future felt even more unclear. If that sounds like you today, you're not alone. One thing God keeps continuously reminding me of is that He meets us exactly where we are and not where we think we should be. When we let go of control and lay everything down at the feet of Jesus, His peace feels louder than our fear. The world constantly tells us to worry about everything, but when we call on the name of the Lord, when we call on the name of Jesus, He brings peace, direction, and security. Hey, my friend, He knows you and He sees you. He has good plans for you because that's just who He is. So why should we worry? Let this be our anthem today. Number 15.

0: That is Carly Ann Taylor with Why Should I Worry, dropping down a couple of spots to land at number 15 on 20 The Countdown magazine. Well, this next one is also dropping down a couple of spots. It's from Tasha Layton, and it's called Meet Me in the Valley.
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0: is Torrin Wells, and he is making a 3-point jump up the chart to number 13 with Breathe on it here on 20, the Countdown Magazine. That's a pretty incredible little jump there for him. There's one other artist that's also making a 3-point climb, and I'll tell you who that is a little later. But I got to thinking about this when I was playing Tasha Layton's song a minute ago. I heard that she recently got out of a speeding ticket when she explained to the police officer that she had a sourdough bread emergency at home. And he let her off. He let her go with a warning. And I was like, wow, I have never gotten let go, pulled over for speeding. Maybe you have. Have you ever gotten pulled over by the police and you were speeding and you knew you were guilty, but you gave them a story and told them what was going on and they just kind of let you go? Hopefully you didn't make up a story, but if you had a legitimate story and they let you go, I would love to hear about it. 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
0: Well, speaking of speeding, we are speeding through the countdown this weekend because we only have 12 more songs to go. I mean, that's incredible. We're going fast, but we're not going to get pulled over for that, I promise. But we have some artist news on the way for you in just a little while. Those are those three things you need to know. It's where we kind of catch up with what's happening in the Christian music industry together. And then, of course, we're going to jump into our top 10 in no time. So stay with me.
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0: Well, I mentioned there was another artist coming up here in our countdown this weekend that was making a three-point jump. It just happens to be this next song from Toby Mac. Here he is with Lord It Feels Good on 20.
1: Never

0: 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Three things you need to know. Number one.
1: Well, if you have been hearing about 40 days of Christian music, it's officially here. It is the world's largest Christian music festival, and it started last week at the Ark Encounter and Creation Museum in Northern Kentucky. Now, Matthew West and John Reddick, they helped kick things off, but there's still a whole lot more ahead. More than 100 artists will perform over the next several weeks, including Crowder, Kane, Jeremy Camp, and so many more. That's a pretty incredible lineup, right? Well, we'll be sharing some highlights along the way, and you can find the latest updates at our website at 20thecountdown.com.
0: Number two.
1: Joel Smallbone from the band For King and Country is back on the movie set. This time, he is starring alongside his wife, Mariah Smallbone, in a brand new film called A Music City Story. Now, the two even got to play each other's love interest on the screen. How cute is that? Now, it's about a struggling singer-songwriter who's given a second chance at her career and discovers that God may have a bigger plan for her life than she ever imagined. Now, Joel recently shared why filming this one in Nashville is so special. Check out what he had to say.
2: We are literally in the heart of Music City, right in downtown. We're not shooting in Alabama. We're not shooting in Kentucky. We're shooting in Nashville, Tennessee. A film that honors this city, a film that honors the music that comes out of this city, a film that honors Latin culture, country culture, honors faith, and we're doing it right here.
0: Number three.
1: Okay, one of the biggest nights in Christian music is almost here. And the nominees for the 57th annual GMA Dove Awards have officially been announced. Now, the Dove Awards celebrate some of the biggest songs, artists, and albums in Christian and gospel music. And Torrin Wells, who you just heard a little while in the countdown, he's going to be back as a host for the fourth year in a row. Now, there are so many familiar names on this year's ballot. And Brandon Lake is having another big year, it looks like. He is leading this year's Dove Award nomination. But here's the category I want to know your thoughts on. Pop Contemporary Song of the Year. Listen to this lineup and tell me who gets your vote. Dusty Bibles by Josiah Queen. Homesick for Heaven by Phil Wickham. Left It in the River by Jamie McDonald. Let It Be a Hallelujah by Lauren Daigle. Or Washed by Elevation Rhythm. That is a tough category, isn't it? We'll have the full list of nominees, plus all the details you need to know on when and where you can watch this awards show. It's all going to be at our website at 20thecountdown.com. And while you're there, let me know which song you think deserves to take home Song of the Year.
0: You're up to date. That was three things you need to know. Now, back to the countdown with William Ryan III.
1: Well, I just mentioned some of the Dove Award nominees, but this next guy actually is nominated for Christmas Recorded Song of the Year along with Katie Nicole. I mean, can Christmas get here fast enough? Here is Matt Maher up next with Gonna Be All Right.
0: Number 11.

0: is back in that number 11 spot again this weekend. It is Matt Maher with Gonna Be Alright on 20 The Countdown Magazine. You know, if you love that song, then you're going to have to do this little fun activity this weekend. His daughter and her friends, they made up a dance to Gonna Be Alright. You can check it out on his social media account there. And of course, record yourself doing it and send it to us. I mean, that's a given, right? Well, coming up, we're going to kick off our top 10. But here's a reminder in case you missed it on what happened at the end of our show last week.
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2: We are at that midway point here on our countdown this weekend. So what did you think about the first half? Quite a bit of movement, right? Torrin Wells and Toby Mac, they each made a three-point climb. And we may see those two songs battle it out in the next coming weeks. But in today's top 10, five tracks are holding steady right where they were from last week. And five are sliding up or down. So I hope you've made plans to stay until the end, because I don't want to finish this countdown without you. So stay with me.
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2: 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It is Chandler Moore with God, I'm Just Grateful.
0: Number 10.

0: grateful for you.
1: At number 10 again this weekend, it's Chandler Moore with God, I'm Just Grateful. Well, this next one is our longest running song on the countdown at 24 weeks. It is from the group Elevation Rhythm.
2: 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And I'm

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1: Hey, this is Matthew West, and this is the story behind my song, Good. For as long as I can remember, I've struggled to fully understand the depths of God's grace and the reality that it truly is a free gift. Instead, I get it all twisted, and I think if I do enough good stuff, then maybe, just maybe, I'll be good enough for grace. But this is what Paul said in Romans 11, verse 6. And since it is through God's kindness, then it is not by their good works, for in that case, God's grace would not be what it really is. Free and undeserved. So I hope that when you listen to this song, you remember what I'm trying to learn every single day. You're not loved because you're worthy. You're loved because he's good.
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0: 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I

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1: Back at number 8 again this weekend, it is Matthew West with Good on 20 The Countdown Magazine. Are you part of our private 20 The Countdown Magazine listener Facebook group yet? I mean, don't let the word private scare you off there. It's really not that scary. But we do have a group that is for listeners just like yourself who might want to go a little deeper and have some conversation with some other listeners of The Countdown around the globe. And we even throw in some fun questions there to kind of stir the pot. And we had one that sparked some discussion this last week, and the responses, they were pretty split evenly. The question was, are you someone who listens to the lyrics of a song first or the melody? I mean, I love to listen to the melody first personally, and once I kind of enjoy the song, then I kind of go a little deeper and listen to the lyrics and all that. But what about you? I mean, it's such a great question because Christian music, it is so powerful on both levels. Sometimes a lyric speaks straight to your heart, and other times it's the melody that kind of draws you in. Before you know it, those words are becoming part of your story. I know that is true for me as well. But what about you? What's your answer? Are you someone who listens to the lyrics first or the melody? Join our conversation in that private Facebook group. You can find a direct link to it at our website, 20thecountdown.com. But if you're already on Facebook and you're on our page there, there is a little button where you can request access to join that group, and we will let you in. There's no like test you got to take or anything crazy like that, but we just like to keep it kind of locked down. So, you know, you got people in there like spamming you or anything like that, but jump in there. It's so fun. Talk with other listeners from around the globe.
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1: still some more songs with a little bit of movement this week in our remaining 7 songs of the week. And we also have a little bonus song in there. That is our winning future fan favorite. And if you're not familiar with that, every week I play some clips of some new songs coming up a little later where you get to vote on your favorite. And then the following week, I play the song with the most votes so you can hear the whole thing. It's so fun. But that's coming up along with our remaining 7.
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3: Hi, William Ryan III and all the team at 20 The Countdown Magazine. It's Fee, David and Lockie Coleman from Orange, New South Wales, Australia. 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
2: What's up, guys? This is We the Kingdom. And this is the story behind our song, Rescue Me. Y'all, we just want to give you a melody to put to an age-old story of David and Goliath. Man, he had some crazy faith, and it's amazing what God can do when we have faith like that. And we just pray that this song will be a huge encouragement to you guys to know that whatever giants you're facing out there are not impossible to fall to the ground in God's name.
3: Number 6.

0: We the Kingdom. And number 6 again this weekend here on 20 The Countdown Magazine. And it's called Rescue Me. I mean, that is a great song, isn't it? Nice little rock and roll song there for you. But, you know, the music on the countdown, it totally points to something even better than just the great music that you're hearing. 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
0: 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So you're going to find out who that is in just a minute. And you're going to hear those remaining 5 songs, including one more story behind the song.
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8: Top five. Hey, this is Cece Winans with the message of my song, Worthy of It All. Psalm 63 talks about God's love being better than life, and that is so true. When I think of the goodness of Jesus and all that he has done for me, I can't help but praise God. And this song, Worthy of It All, just puts it all in perspective. When I just think of all of the great things that God has done, what he continues to do, and not just because of what he's done, but just because of who he is, he's worthy of all of our praise, all of our strength. The Bible instructs us to love him with all of our heart, soul, and mind. Why? Because he deserves nothing less. He is worthy of it all.

0: She's been 2 weeks in the number one spot here on the countdown. That is Cece Winans at number five this week with Worthy of It All. Now, next, we are going to announce the winning future fan favorite. And if you remember last week, I played some clips of some new songs for you. One of them was from Tate Butts called When I Pray, and the other from Eric Nieder called Praise You All the Same. Well, we tallied up all those votes that came in, and there sure were a lot of them. And the one with the most votes that we're going to play for you right now, it was the new song called When I Pray from Tate Butts. Here it is on 20 The Countdown Magazine.
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That is the winning future fan favorite here on 20 The Countdown magazine. It's called When I Pray from Tate Butts. Congratulations to him for that winning song on the future fan favorite. And if you're thinking to yourself, wait a minute, I didn't get to vote on a favorite song. How do I get in on this? Well, you get to do it right now. I'm going to play some new clips for you and have you vote at our website for the future fan favorite. Then be listening next weekend because we're going to tally up the votes and play the full version of the song that has the most. Okay, your first clip this week of the new ones I'm going to play for you is from Katie Nicole. This is our new one called I Found Jesus. Yeah.

got your first choice for this week's Future Fan favorite from Katie Nicole called I Found Jesus. Okay, the next song to listen to before you vote is from Red Rocks Worship and Chris Brown. Here is The Lord Is With Me.

0: That is called The Lord Is With Me from Red Rocks Worship and Chris Brown. The second pick there for the future fan favorite, the one before was from Katie Nicole called I Found Jesus.
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0: Well, she is nominated for a New Artist of the Year at the GMA Dove Awards, along with a few other nominations. Here is Jamie McDonald with Ain't No

0: It's Jamie McDonald moving up one to number four here on 20 The Countdown Magazine. That's called Ain't No Way. I love that one. You know, it's always amazing to think about where these songs are being heard around the world. You know, just a few minutes ago, we were in Australia hearing from a few folks, and now we're heading over to Southeast Asia. Now, Audrey, whose family recently moved to Southeast Asia, just sent in this note. She said, I love 20 The Countdown Magazine. We've been listening since last year, and some of my favorite songs are on it. There are also songs I'd never heard before, and some of those have become favorites too. Every Saturday, I play the countdown on my speaker and I just relax. It's one of our favorite podcasts right now. I love that. That is one of the things that makes this countdown so special. Some of the songs, they feel like old friends, you know? Others become brand new favorites that you might have never discovered otherwise. So now it is your turn. Where are you listening from in the world today? I'd love to hear from you. 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
0: 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This is not the time to think, you know what, I'm going to go and do something else right now. Because you'll miss out. Stay with me and find out what happens in these remaining three on the countdown this weekend.
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0: Well, I was just talking with my friend Paula, who listens to The Countdown every Monday at work with her coworkers, and she was telling me this next one from Phil Wickham and Brandon Lake is a song they've been enjoying. Here is It Really Is, Amazing Grace, on 20 The Countdown Magazine.
1: Number

0: That is Josiah Queen, and he's back at number two again this week with Demons here on 20, the Countdown Magazine. I don't know if you know this or not, but he actually holds a business degree from the University of South Florida. And earlier this year, he sold out a concert at the university's arena and performed on the exact same stage where he walked for graduation. I mean, that's a full circle moment, right? I mean, imagine calling your buddies and being like, hey, you're never going to believe this, but I'm performing on the same stage where we did our graduation. I mean, that's unreal. Well, we're all through graduation season here where I live, and I know everyone's kind of gearing up to start school here pretty soon, so it's been pretty busy. A lot of things on the schedule, which, you know, might even pull you away from listening to the countdown and finishing it each week, but don't worry. I didn't know if you know this or not, but there is a way to catch up on what you missed, because we stream the countdown 24/7 at our website at 20thecountdown.com. Or if you're on one of your favorite podcast apps, you can search us up and find it there and kind of listen as you go throughout the week. And I know a lot of radio stations, they even repeat the show. So lots of ways you can catch up. But if you can stick around for a little while longer, our number one song is next.
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0: Oh, I'm so excited to share that Zach Williams is back in the number one spot again this week for a third week in a row. Now, this song is called Wait For Me, and it is absolutely incredible. And if you haven't heard the story about it, then you are in for a treat. Here's Zach Williams with more.
4: I wrote this song during a time when I felt completely lost. I've been walking through life trying to figure out everything on my own, carrying things I should have laid down years ago. And the more I tried, the harder the road got. One day I finally looked up and prayed, God, I need some direction. And what struck me was realizing he had never left. He was just there patiently waiting for me to turn around. Every detour, every stumble, every mile, every time I walked in the wrong direction, he kept guiding me back. The song is a reminder that even when we take the long way home, God still waits for us.
1: Number one.

0: Zach Williams back at number one again this week, after 3 weeks in a row, that is. That's his song called Wait For Me, here on 20 The Countdown Magazine. What did you think of the countdown this weekend? Pretty cool stuff, right? Hopefully you maybe even heard a new favorite song. And if you heard those new ones to vote on for the future fan favorite, then do me a favor. Go vote on your favorite song, and then join me again next weekend, and we'll play the full version of it for you. And hopefully it's the one that you voted on. Well, I'm William Ryan III, and I want to say thank you for joining me this weekend, and I can't wait to do it again next time.
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3: I had this lofty idea because I'd watched, you know, we're absolute supporters of you for years, and I'd watched Dumpling and with my wife.
4: Oh.
3: And I thought, this would be incredible. What if Dolly would be able to feature on it? And so here we are. You've sung on it. What was your thought, like the first time you heard it, what was your take on the song?
4: Well, when I first heard it, I thought it was one of the best songs I'd ever heard. I was very touched.
5: You were so kind.
4: I'm serious. Right.
5: It's making me feel great about myself.
4: No,
5: today.
4: Because it's really, it's so inspirational. And I had, you know, I came from a very spiritual background. My grandpa was a preacher, so I grew up in the church, and I love, you know, anything to do with inspirational songs, the things that uplift people. And I pray every day that I can do that. So this song just came through my office, through my manager, and they said, well, we got this song, and they started playing it, and I went, oh, I can't believe this! Because it was like how God does work in strange and mysterious ways, his wonders to perform. Because I had just been thinking, I had just told my manager that I was going to go into doing more inspirational music. Yeah. And so I'd been writing some God songs and all, and it was just like God said, okay, why don't you sing on this song? And this is

Well, hello everyone. Oh, it's so good to be back. A week of recouping from a corrective surgery. Oh my gosh. And yeah, for the first 3 days I was out of it. But besides being tired and yeah, yawning. Oh, can't help it. Can't help it. In fact, told my wife before the show started, if I just laid down, out I would go. Yes, indeed. But I'm here for the next 2 hours of new music and some favorites and even your song requests, if you will call or text the number that was given at the beginning of the show. I'm going to give it to you another right now, 530-643-7222. That is a call or text number. I really like the calls. I like hearing from you. But if you don't want to do that, you can just text us. And, well, what else? Yeah. Oh, this next 2 weeks, a lot of stress on the line. I do have another procedure I've got to do down in Reading called a nerve conduction test. That same day, that morning, I've got a hearing to decide whether I will be accepted as disabled from the Social Security office, you know, and I'm kind of on either side of the fence of that, but I know what I can and can't do, and I'm not physically able to do what I could do even a year ago. But I can sit here in the studio, tucked away in a corner, and it's very cool in the studios today because it's like 69 degrees outside, so no fans, no air conditioning. And the plan is, after that hearing, by the end of June, we should know whether we can move north, where both my wife and I can get some better health. UC Davis is great. I couldn't believe it. Oh my gosh. In California, the best medical facility in Sacramento? Sign me up. But even our doctor and counselors are saying, get out of Siskiyou County. Get out of Yreka. This is not the place for you. So, with that said, I'm just not going to talk about it anymore. But I do think we need to resonate. Brand new song by Nalini. We can hear from... I got to do something about that. Mallory Hope and the song Me. Dustin Chapman and Lead the Way. Right here on the Rackman Show. Thank you so much for listening. Good.

0: Hi, this is Ron Hutchcraft. I attended an event where a Native American young woman was speaking. She showed the audience her heavy backpack full of heavy rocks. She said, you know, a lot of us spend our whole life carrying around a backpack full of rocks from our past. Rocks we don't have to be carrying anymore. You could call those rocks regrets. The things we wish we hadn't done or we wish we had done. Now, how do we deal with life's regrets? The first is to confess them to God. The liberating news from Jesus is that when he died on that cross, he paid for every sin of our life, our guilty regrets. The second is to calculate regrets. Choose in advance to make no regrets decisions. The time to think about regrets are before they happen. And finally, confront your regrets. No matter what you've done, where you can still make it right, do it while you can.
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2: 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There are a lot of hurting people in the world today. They are carrying pain, hurt, and baggage, some for many years without having gone through a proper healing process and taking those painful memories and leaving them at the foot of the cross. Everything that happens to us in the natural has a spiritual root. Counseling and therapy with a trained professional is a great thing. It can and has definitely helped many people who are struggling with deep emotional, physical, and mental wounds. But have you gone to the Lord in prayer and really surrendered all of your hurt to Him? Jesus is the ultimate healer of our souls and can deliver us from the deepest pains and hurts in a way that no human being would be able to do. He is our great supernatural physician and psychiatrist. He can deliver you in a moment what might have taken years in counseling. He is a supernatural, miracle-working God. God wants you free from anything that has been weighing you down so you can live your life free of the burdens and bondages of hurts from your past. Meditate on the Word of God and remind yourself how Jesus took all of your sin, sickness, diseases, hurts, and traumas upon Himself when He was nailed to the cross, so you could walk in freedom and victory. 2 Corinthians chapter 3, verse 17 says, "Now the Lord is the Spirit, and where the Spirit of the Lord is, there is freedom." This is Christine Howard, and thank you for listening to Rackman Christian Radio.
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Danny Jones chosen to be a soldier. Yeah, in this country, not a soldier physically, but spiritually. Here's David Bader's When I Met You.

All right, we got two in a row by Zach Graham. At the Sound of Your Name and Save Me, Oh God. Thank you so much for listening to The Rackman Show.

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1: Hey, what's up? 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
3: And we are very thankful. Coming up, we've got a song request by someone wanting to listen to One Missing Piece by Brian Duncan. We'll also hear David Kenneth Mackey and a song from Randy Seedorf. We're also going to take that 1 hour break and be back for the second hour. So thank you so much for listening to The Rackman Show.
4: Oklahoma, and I'm going to call and request a song from my good friend Brian Duncan. I've loved his music for a long, long time, so I'd like to request the song One Missing Piece.

That was David Kenneth Mackey. He is. I'm Jesse the Rack Man. One final song before we take that break at the top of the hour. Here's Randy Seedorf and Family Tree.

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It's the Rackman Show, and we are so glad you found us.

That's brand new music from Brandon Lake. I Need a Ghost, the Holy Ghost. Well, if you are listening at some stations, they only play 1 hour of the 2 hour show. So, welcome back to the second hour of the Rack Band Show. Coming up, two songs in a row by Sincere Praise and Sam Butler, right now, Child of God.

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1: One of my favorite stories in the Bible is the story of Elijah, one of God's mightiest prophets. In the book of 1 Kings, Elijah is running for his life. God tells him to go to the mountain and wait for him to pass by. It's there that Elijah learns God is not in the wind, the fire, or in the earthquake. Instead, God is in the still small voice. You know, I often look for God to make noise in my life because I want to recognize his presence. But I wonder, maybe like Elijah, God wants me to be still before him. Maybe like Elijah, God wants me to wait for him. And maybe like Elijah, God wants me to stop and listen for his still small voice.
0: Dr. Joy, encouraging women through God's word at joytimeministries.org.
2: 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Lighten Up is a moment to brighten your day and encourage your faith in Christ. I'm Dr. Wes Stafford on behalf of Compassion, hoping you will enjoy the show with author, speaker, and comedian Ken Davis.
3: I'm not okay. You're not okay. But he's okay, and he loves us just the way we are. He knows we're goofy. You know, we ought to be able to laugh more. That's why Sunday morning is one of the worst mornings on the face of the planet. I believe, I said it one other time, that God is the author of joy. And he's the author of joy because he makes it possible to deal with our not okayness. He's the author of joy. Otherwise, why would Sunday be such a hassle day? How many of you parents found yourself this morning with your hands around the throat of a child that you love very much? And you were saying something like this: you get ready for church and you get ready now. So we can get there on time to learn about the love of Jesus.
4: 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We Christians would take frowning and serious. They decided the devil could have laughter. Well, he's had it for 100 years and ruined it. It's time we take it back. People should be breaking down the doors to our churches to find out what all the laughter is about. It's time to lighten up and live.
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5: 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When I was 4 years old, my dad and mom left our little apartment in a panic to get my brother to the hospital. 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My dad was totally crushed, devastated, crying.

0: and all the time from overwhelming grief. And decades later, I experienced grief when my Karen, the love of my life since I was 19, was suddenly gone. My dad and I were both broken men. But there was one massive difference. Hope. My dad in his darkest hour had nowhere to turn. I had my relationship with Jesus. The Bible says we do not grieve like the rest of mankind who have no hope. With Jesus, we grieve, but there's something on the other side of the scale. It's hope because of Jesus. With his love and his heaven, hope has a name. His name is Jesus.
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3: Well, coming up, we got five in a row here. Let's see. Steve Ladd, two by the Cheesy Crackers, which is a parody group, and Caleb J. Sutton. But first, let's hear from Shauna Kane and her song, Look Back, on The Rackman Show.

Well, this is Jesse the Rack Man. Thank you, David. I have 4 songs till the end of the show. I hope you stick around. We're going to hear from Azarela, Jason Gray, and Harold Lee Gary and Steve Haney Jr. But first, let's hear from a friend of ours, Glory Craig, You Are Mine, on The Rack Man Show.

Well, that does it for me. Here's Jason Gray, Bring It All. With prayers, I will be back next week for the next Rackman Show. Take care, and God bless.

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2: 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Joe Neal here with you. Thank you so much for joining me. Well, of course, this next hour, you can find a wide variety of Christian media spanning all subgenres, along with stories, testimonies, and anecdotes of faith that will help you in your walk. Coming from Matt Barnes.

epic of Don Muen that leads us to our first edition of the show of the Wayback Machine, our throwback tune of the week. This is a portion of the show where we give you a tune from a previous decade that was impacting hearts then and is surely impacting hearts today. Well, rewind those clocks back some 37 years for this one, back to 1989 for one of his most well-known songs. He wrote this one for his sister-in-law and her husband after their 9-year-old son was tragically killed in a car accident. This song was written to offer them hope and has since become a globally recognized worship anthem. This is one of his best-known songs, the legendary Don Muen. Here he is with God Will Make a Way. It's right here on the Christian Media Spotlight Radio Show. It's our throwback tune of the week, our trip to the Wayback Machine.

0: fantastic rendition of a classic Don Moen song. That is Anchor Hymns, along with Jasmine Mullen and Mission House. That is the rendition of Give Thanks. Here on the Christian Media Spotlight Radio Show, Joe Neal here with you. Thank you for joining me this hour. We have music coming up from Australian band City Alight from their album Only a Holy God, Christ is Mine Forevermore, straight ahead on the program. But right now, here's Matt Maher as he teams up with L. Limebear for this one. And they got stuck on the chorus, Matt and L did, when one phrase from Matt changed the trajectory of the song. Here is Matt Maher himself talking about the meaning behind his tune, Alive and Breathing. Take a listen.
1: I was writing a song with an artist, a new artist on the same label as I am, L. Limebear, and we were writing a song, and we sort of got to the chorus of the song, and we were a bit stuck looking for one phrase, and I got up and went to pour a cup of coffee, and just kind of while I was walking, just kind of felt the Holy Spirit say, if you're still alive and breathing, praise the Lord. And there was something about it that just felt like this reminder from God, kind of saying, you still have life, you still have air in your lungs, you know, give it back to God. And so that was kind of the inspiration behind the song.

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That's City of Light right here on the Christian Media Spotlight Radio Show. Joe Neal here with you. Music from Samantha Ebert coming up in just a few minutes on the program. But right now, here's the latest from Kate Thompson. After nonstop touring and racking up 25 million streams for his sophomore album, Empty Room, featuring hit singles Good God and Arms of Jesus, he enters the next chapter of music. After honing his craft on the road alongside artists like Chris Tomlin, Toby Mac, Newsboys, and Michael W. Smith, well, that's some heavyweights right there. And, of course, he still leads weekly worship for young adults at his local church. His passion for sharing his faith remains front and center. He has 121 million lifetime streams to his credit. He's got new music rolling out this year, including That's What the Cross is For. Right now, here is the latest from Kate Thompson. Here is One Day at a Time here on the Christian Media Spotlight Radio Show.

She says, this is how I always imagined this tune would sound. It's a reimagined version of Flowers by Samantha Ebert here on the Christian Media Spotlight Radio Show. Joe Neal here with you. We thought we would do something fun with these next two songs. You see, they are the same song title, but two very different songs altogether. Coming up, we have Ian Zumbach's Entertaining Angels, but right now, this one leads us to our throwback tune of the week. This is a portion of the show which gives you a tune from a previous decade that was impacting hearts then and is surely impacting hearts today. See, this one is all the way back from 1998, Step Up to the Microphone. And a little bit of a disclaimer, we are being sensitive to what's going on with the Newsboys right now, so we're not playing anything from the Michael Tate era of Newsboys. This, however, is from the Peter Furler era of Newsboys, back from 1998. Title and lyrical theme are drawn from God's Word, of course, specifically Hebrews 13:2, which says, "Do not forget to entertain strangers, for by so doing, some have unwittingly entertained angels." Here is the Newsboys, Entertaining Angels, throwback tune of the week here on the Christian Media Spotlight Radio Show.

0: Entertaining Angels, Ian Zumbach here on the Christian Media Spotlight Radio Show. We've got music from Micah Tyler closing us out in just a few moments. But right now, here is the latest from For King and Country. What have I told you? Here is the boys from For King and Country now explaining the meaning behind their latest brand new smash hit single.
1: When we were writing a song, I had arrived at the studio with one of those kind of heavy hearts, heavy-hearted days. And I said to the guys, I just said, you know, what do you do when you don't feel good enough? And at the end of the day, I think we need a little encouragement on those days. And so when the chorus says, if you need a shoulder, I can be it, that's coming from God's perspective to you, because he will be the comfort when you need it. That is what this song is all about.

On the days you're struggling to believe it, on the nights you're falling all to pieces, you can bring your lonely heart to Jesus. What if I told you that I believe it?

0: perfectly.
1: 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We will see you back here next week. 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

0: Hi, Jerry Q. Hutchinson, Angel 95 FM, KHCA, General Manager here. 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

0: 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This is the Weekend 22 Countdown. I'm Stu Gray for Josh Ashton, coming at you with the top 22 Christian hit songs from across the country. Hope you're having a great weekend. This week on our show, Stephen Malcolm talks to us about pursuing a relationship with God. Ryan Ellis tells us how he became a Christian while still in the Navy. Holly opens up on how he works on his relationship with God. And Torrin Wells shares his thoughts on racial issues. We'll hear some new music from Ryan Ellis and Hopeful. And of course, we've got your top 22 songs for the week. Let's kick off the show for the second straight week with Jordan Police and KB. Number 22, it's Familia on the Weekend 22.
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0: That's Familia from Jordan Police and KB, spending back-to-back weeks at number 22 on the Weekend 22. Blanca is officially the mother of a teenager, and the singer-songwriter took to social media to wish her son a big happy birthday. Blanca said this, "Happy 13th birthday to the coolest, sweetest, most loving boy I know. I thank God every day for letting me be your mommy. Can't believe you're officially a teenager. Swipe to see Londie as a cute little baby." You can check out those baby pics on Blanca's official Instagram page. Now slipping four spots to number 21, it is Blanca. It's called Intentional on the Weekend 22.
1: Number 21.

0: That's Intentional from Blanca, down four positions to number 21 on the Weekend 22. Good weather forecast just dropped some live concert news. The band will be playing the Shine Festival on October 17th in Roth, Germany. The Christian Music Arts Festival will feature several more artists. You can find out more info on Instagram at Good Weather Forecast. 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
0: I'm Stu Gray for Josh Ashton. These are the top 22 most played songs on Christian hit radio from all over the country. Who will top the Weekend 22 charts this week? Will Torrin Wells and Miles Minnick spend a sixth week at number one with Second to None?

0: Like you'll only find out if you stay with us right here on the Weekend 22 Countdown.
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0: This is the Weekend 22 Countdown. Hope your weekend's going well. I am Stu Gray for Josh Ashton. I've got your favorite songs this weekend from across the country. Here's some cool Christian music tour news. Third Day just announced added dates to their 30th anniversary tour. Special guest Zach Williams will be joining Third Day on the final leg of the tour, with Scout and the Saints opening each evening. Third Day lead singer Mac Powell said this: after seeing fans show up the way they did, we knew we weren't quite done yet. We wanted to make sure we brought this tour to more cities across the country to continue to celebrate with more fans. This has been my favorite Third Day tour, period. And I look forward to finishing this lap with Mark, David, and Ty. For more information, you can go to thirdday.com. Getting back into our countdown with Glory to the Lord from Jared Sanders, repeating at number 19 on the Weekend 22.
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0: for me in.
1: That's Jared Sanders holding steady at number 19 with Glory to the Lord on the Weekend 22. We had the chance to chat with Stephen Malcolm recently. He shared his thoughts on pursuing a relationship with God.
2: Press into the Creator, because we are created at the end of the day. We can say universe. That's like acknowledging how dope a Tesla is, but saying Elon Musk is whack. It just makes no sense. So we are created human beings who have a Creator. You want to know your purpose? You want to know your identity? Circle back to that Creator and find that purpose, find that identity. And I promise you, it'll change the trajectory of your life, and you will walk in glory. Won't be easy, but you will walk in glory with peace. That's what I got.
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0: That's Stephen Malcolm with Safe and Sound in Your Love. Jumping back into the show at number 18 on The Weekend 22. 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
2: We got vices, we got pain. Yeah, we all go through it, so aren't we all the same? I got a thorn in my side, take it out from where it hides. Throw it in the fire, let it burn in the night. We fall right back down again. I sat in the mud, bro, this ain't happening. I'm like the

0: That's Good in My Soul from Gladden, down one place to number 17 on the Weekend 22. We're on the way to the number one song in the country. Coming up on our countdown, we'll chat with Ryan Ellis about how he became a Christian while he was still in the Navy. Plus, we'll catch the latest music news with Rachel James. 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
24: Paris is always a good idea. Kicks off with Chelsea, a workaholic who hasn't set foot in Paris since her mom passed away 10 years ago, until a work trip drops her right back into the memories she's been avoiding. This series premiere is an absolute blast to jump into, and it grabs you fast. The story hops back and forth between Chelsea's past, present, and future, and somehow never once loses you. That sharp writing, juggling several storylines without dropping a single thread. Lacey Chabert leads with a performance that's genuinely heartfelt, carrying Chelsea from grief toward hope and renewal as she slowly starts rediscovering the passion for life she thought she'd buried for good along with her mom. Here's what Movie Guide found. The episode contains a strong moral worldview that stresses family values and helping those in need. 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Her work at the Cancer Research Organization stems from her passion for helping others. The episode features light alcohol use and overall presents a gentle, family-friendly story with no objectionable content.
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0: This is the Weekend 22. My name is Stu Gray, sitting in for Josh Ashton, keeping you up to date with the hottest hits of your week. Hope you're having a great weekend. Zane Walls is a Christian pop artist out of Austin, Texas, who describes his songs this way. Fun music to keep your faith centered. Crashing our countdown at number 16, it is Zane Walls with Nuh-uh on the Weekend 22.
11: Number 16.

0: That's Zane Walls with Nuh-uh, premiering at number 16 on The Weeknd 22. Have you called us yet here at The Weeknd 22? We've got a phone number. You can call it anytime 24/7. Here it is, 1-800-761-HITS. Tell us what you think about the show. Share any other comments or questions you might have, maybe a prayer request. You know, we love to hear your stories about how maybe a song or an artist has touched your life. Again, we want to hear from you at 1-800-761-HITS. 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

0: That's Sarah Reeves down three notches to number 15 with Runaway on the weekend 22. We are on Instagram. Are you? 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Find us, The Weekend 22 Countdown on Instagram. 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Now, Gio checking in at number 14. This is With Me, and he's our highest debut of the week on The Weekend 22.
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0: Why don't we check in with Rachel James now? She's got the latest music news for us.
2: Rising artist Jamie McDonald is giving fans a fresh perspective on her breakout hit with the release of Left It in the River Reimagined, a four-track collection available now. The project celebrates the song that became a defining moment in Jamie's career, spending 12 weeks at number one on Christian radio and earning major recognition throughout the year. The new collection features three new takes on Left It in the River, including a soulful version that brings deeper emotional feel to the song, a live recording captured during her sold-out Nashville headline show, and a stripped-back backyard version featuring Jamie and her band. She says each version represents a different piece of her story, from the energy of performing live to the simplicity of hearing the song the way it was originally created. She recently received multiple Dove Award nominations, including New Artist of the Year, Pop Contemporary Album of the Year, and Song of the Year. Left It in the River Reimagined is available now.
0: 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We've got a lot more music left on our countdown this week, including the latest from NF and new music from Ryan Ellis and Social Club Misfits. 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
0: 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I am Stu Gray for Josh Ashton. We're counting down the top hits of the week. 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Here is Fear from NF, climbing one notch on The Weekend 22.
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0: Now, every week we like to introduce you to a song that we think will be a future hit. And this week it comes courtesy of an artist out of San Diego, California. When we caught up with Ryan Ellis recently, he revealed how he became a Christian while he was in the Navy.
2: I started leading worship, you know, when I first got out of the Navy. I got saved when I was in, and I was a sailor living a gnarly life, and yeah. I was like knowing the depravity I was going on inside, and I almost got kicked out of the Navy for, you know, something stupid, and I just was a wake-up call, and I was just like, okay. And then my mom got saved. She was, during that time, she was sending me Bible verses, and, you know, I was deleting the text messages and stuff, and then eventually the Holy Spirit just, you know, planted the seed, and then I eventually just kind of gave in, started going to church, and then I really got an encounter, and then I just started singing. I couldn't write a song until after I got saved.
0: Thanks, Ryan. He's teamed up with Social Club Misfits for this one. It's called Pray, our pick for a future hit here on the Weekend 22.

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1: Tarion dropping down two places to number 12 with God Is For Me on the weekend 22. 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
2: 22. 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
4: You've probably heard the advice about discussing anything other than politics and religion. Both topics get their fair share of headlines, and often those are negative. However, if you do get in a conversation about religion, you will often encounter different views, but it usually doesn't get uncomfortable until someone brings up Jesus. Why is Jesus such a polarizing topic? Could it be that we like options and doing things our own way, but Jesus shines a light on the certain failure of that approach? The Bible tells us the only thing that brings true spiritual fulfillment is getting to know the real Jesus and having a personal relationship with him. The Bible also tells us of a side of Jesus we don't hear about often enough, the Jesus who would rather hang out with sinners than priests, and the Jesus who forgave people who had a sin-filled past and made them whole. If you've never known Jesus this way before, and you would like to find out more about having a personal relationship with him, call us at 888-NEED-HIM or go to chataboutjesus.com.
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1: 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This is the Weekend 22 Countdown. My name is Stu Gray, sitting in for Josh Ashton. Hope you're having a great weekend. We are counting down the top 22 hits of the last week. Mun opened up on social media about a bad habit that he kicked earlier this week. The singer-songwriter says of the video clip he posted, "Tough share, honestly, but you can only serve one master." You can check out the video and his accompanying caption on Instagram at @itismun. Here is Forgiveness from Mun, jumping two notches to number 11 to become our biggest mover of the week on the Weekend 22.
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3: 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He sits on the throne, highly seated, for his blood has atoned. He's a roller of stones, can't you see? Let me tell you about the King.

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1: 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Coming up next, we have our new poll question of the week. 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

0: when you're not with him.
1: Yeah.
0: You know? Yeah. And another thing that really helps me is to just know that he wants me to be with him. So it's like if I go in my room and I'm just on my knees, like he receives that. Because, bro, what's it say? Love the Lord your heart with all your what? Heart, soul, mind, and strength. It starts with the heart. So it's like show up here first.
2: That's it.
0: You know, show up here, give it to him, and he can work with that. You know what I mean? He can work with that. And, I mean, he wants your whole heart. Don't get me wrong. But, like, he wants you to show up and be there. So,
1: yeah,
0: man, I think a lot of it can just look like me, like, even... Sounds weird. Even if I'm in the bathroom, I just sometimes stop and just focus. Like, God, I'm with you. Yeah. I'm taking a shower. That's a place for me. I'm in the shower. I'm just with him, praying, seeking him. And especially in the mornings. Like, anytime I can beat the clock and get up in the morning, too.
3: Yeah.
0: That's a big one. Actually, funny enough, probably for the past decade, no joke, maybe even, like, maybe 8 years, it feels like every single morning I've heard God speak to me to be with him every morning. I can't name you how many times I've been disobedient to that and how it feels to realize I missed out on intimacy with my father. But every morning, I feel this nudge. It's so strange, bro. One of my first thoughts I have every morning.
4: 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It's Holby with No Big Deal with Rooftop on the Weekend 22.
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0: Replied Spider-Man, and 22% like Superman most of all. Another 26% said, I never really got into superheroes. So here's what we want to know this go-around. Where do you read the Bible most often? 1, at home. 2, at church. 3, Bible study. 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So let's get back into the countdown now with Deep Down Low. This is Abby Seiler spending her third week at number 7 on the Weekend 22.
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0: That's Abby Seiler three-peating at number 7 with Deep Down Low on The Weeknd 22. Brandon Lake uses his social media not only to post music news and concert clips, but also to share scripture and encouragement. Brandon shared this thought with his 4 million Instagram followers earlier this week. He said this, "The older I get, the more I find that our greatest moments of uncertainty lead to a deeper trust in the one who never changes." Now Brandon Lake is with Schema Boy in the same place as they were last week. It's No Idols on The Weeknd 22.
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2: Aaron Cole is bringing together hip-hop, gospel, and R&B for a powerful new collaboration. The artist has released the remix of Usher and the Spirit Again, featuring Jonathan McReynolds and Tin Rock. Combining Aaron's signature lyricism with Jonathan's soulful vocals and Tin Rock's energetic production. The song's journey started with a viral moment, as Aaron Cole's original clip sparked millions of views, fan reactions, and verse challenges across social media. That momentum led to the full release of Usher and the Spirit with Tin Rock, which blended the classic worship song Revelation 19:1 with a nostalgic nod to Usher's 90s hit You Make Me Wanna. Now the remix takes that message even further, with the three artists sharing a reminder of hope, faith, and the power of God's presence. Aaron is also preparing for a major appearance at the 41st Annual Stellar Gospel Music Awards happening August 15th in North Carolina.
0: 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And make sure you hang around. We've got music on the way from Believers. We'll also hear new music from Hopeful. All that and more coming up on the Weekend 22.
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0: Welcome back to the Weekend 22. I am Stu Gray. Hope you're having a great weekend. Josiah Queen needs your help. The Christian singer-songwriter can't decide what his next single should be. He posted the contenders on his Instagram earlier this week. You can hear the nominees and place your vote at Josiah Queen Music. This is Josiah Queen. It's Demons, our number five track, back-to-back weeks on the Weekend 22.
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0: Checking in at number 5 for the second week, it's Demons from Josiah Queen on the Weekend 22. We've given this PSA a couple times before, but it's worth repeating if you've never heard us talk about this before and you want to look the band up. Our next artist is called Believers, but to find them online, you gotta spell it without the vowels. B-L-V-R-S. 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
1: 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I just wanted to-

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0: Earlier in the show, we shared new music with you from Ryan Ellis. Our second future hit comes courtesy of a 5-man band from Southern California. This is Everything Is Better from Hopeful, our pick for a future hit on the Weekend 22.

0: our pick for a future hit that's hopeful with Everything Is Better on The Weeknd 22. Joseph O'Brien just dropped a new track this weekend. The singer-songwriter's latest release is called More and More, and it's now available to stream everywhere. Holding strong at number 3 for the second week, this is Trust Fall from Joseph O'Brien on The Weeknd 22.
1: Number 3.

0: That's Joseph O'Brien with Trust Fall, repeating at number 3 on the Weekend 22. Coming up, we'll reveal our number 1 song of the week here on the Weekend 22.
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6: 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Hebrews 11 says, faith is the substance of things hoped for. 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
0: Welcome back. Hope your weekend's going well and you're enjoying our countdown. My name is Stu Gray for Josh Ashton. Connor Price's new collaboration with Nick D and 100 Gram is so good that it has people doubting that it's real. Connor shared a comment the song received which said this, "This gotta be AI, because ain't no way that lumberjack got flow like that." Connor's response, AI wishes. You can check out a sneak peek of the song and the funny back and forth with the fan on Price's official Instagram. Here is Holvey and Connor Price repeating at our runner-up spot. Automatic, coming in at number 2 on the Weekend 22.
7: Number 2.

0: spending week number two at number two. That's Automatic from Holvey and Connor Price on the Weekend 22. Which brings us to our number one song on the countdown. We had a chance to chat with Torrin Wells recently, and the multi-talented artist and preacher shared his thoughts with us on racial issues.
1: For me, obviously, my experience is unique. I have a black dad, a white mom growing up. You know, I didn't realize that when people see me, if a white person sees me, they see me as black. If a black person sees me, they see me as light skin. So there's really, I'm caught in between. But that positions me, I think, in a cool place, because that, on top of being a believer, I don't operate with the same language or the same rhetoric or the same thinking or worldview as everyone else. You know, Paul said this, all of you who have been baptized have been clothed in Christ. There's not Jew or Greek, slave nor free, male nor female, for you are all one in Christ. I think if we could get back to that, because he was speaking to something very specific. There was major tension between Jews and Greeks at this time, and he was saying not in the body of Christ. So how we respond to the tension, I think, shows the example of who we are. We've got to live in love, and a lot of times love looks a lot like listening.
0: Thank you, Torrin. Here he is with Miles Minnick with Second to None, spending 6 weeks in the number one spot on the Weekend 22.
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0: Our number one song for the sixth week, that's Torrin Wells and Miles Minnick with Second to None on The Weeknd 22. Want to say a big thank you again to our special guests, Stephen Malcolm, Ryan Ellis, Holby, and Torrin Wells. The Weeknd 22 is an AMP Creative production with the charts compiled by tabulating playlists from contemporary hit radio stations across the country. 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You can also find us on Instagram under the name The Weeknd 22 Countdown. Our executive producers are Ken Farley and Brandon Rabar. The Weeknd 22 is produced by Jason Burrows. Rachel James has the latest music news, and research and script for Weeknd 22 was made possible by Brandon Rabar. I'm Stu Gray, been sitting in for Josh Ashton. Love spending the past couple hours with you. Have a great weekend, or what's left of it. The Weeknd 22.
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